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2: In this update, a person has been found dead after a house fire in West Auckland's Henderson. Joey Dwyer reports.
3: Emergency services were called to Forest Hill Road about 8:40pm last night, where the single-storey house was fully engulfed in flames. Acting Detective Senior Sergeant James Kim says a scene guard was in place at the property overnight, and the cause of the fire is unexplained at this stage. Police and fire services are investigating.
2: National is promising to crack down on people abroad who are failing to pay back their student loans. If elected, the party says local graduates will keep more of their pay each fortnight, while overseas borrowers will face an extra 1% interest on their loans. Arrest warrants could be sought for serious ongoing defaults. National leader Chris Luxon says 93% of overdue payments are overseas.
4: In some cases, you know, we've got, I think, 21% of overseas borrowers actually haven't paid back for 15 years and have no repayment plan.
2: Labor is launching an all-out campaign to win back Māori electorates from Te Pāti Māori. Te Pāti Māori is defending the 6 seats it currently holds, while Labor launched its Māori campaign yesterday, including promising more than $20 million to revive a dedicated Māori trades training scheme if elected. Labor Māori campaign chair Willie Jackson told TVNZ's Q&A the party is committed to win back those seats and get rid of an anti-Māori government.
5: We have a kaupapa, whakapapa Māori Labor Party strategy based around jobs, health and homes, and it's different to Te Pāti Māori's.
2: Blind low vision's urging people to assume positive intent from smart glasses wearers. Public discourse has largely erred on the side of caution, with some people fearing potential privacy implications. But Blind Low Vision says this technology will give people with low vision more independence. Community and Inclusion Manager Dan Shepherd says there's concern the negative framing could create some hostility. He says the community will be using them with genuine purpose. That's news.
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2: In sport, the Springboks are celebrating a series-levelling 33-26 win over the All Blacks in Cape Town, with coach Razia Rasmuth unleashing an almighty rant over Dave Rennie's negative view of South Africa's scrummaging. Filip Hrgović has become Croatia's first heavyweight world champion. The 34-year-old has conjured up an unlikely win over Moses Atuma by stoppage to win the vacant IBF heavyweight world title in London. Ryan Fox has fallen 10 places to 21st at the Tour Championships in Atlanta after shooting an even par third round, and now he's 9 shots behind leader Victor Hovland. Daniel Hillier is tied for first at the British Masters, but had only completed 5 holes of his third round before poor weather and bad light halted play. That's sport. I'm Sandy Hodge.
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10: Kia ora, here's your Met Service forecast for Ashburton. Now it's mainly fine, you've got passing high cloud with the chance of a shower and strong westerlies easing in the evening. Expect an overnight low of 3 degrees. Monday, tomorrow, it'll be fine with the odd shower in the afternoon and evening. Southwesterly strong in the afternoon as well. Expect a high 14 degrees, dropping down to a low 1 at night. And over to Tuesday, it'll be fine where the westerlies turning northerly in the evening. And expect a high 15, dropping to a low 5.
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Sienna Spiro, Material Lover. This is Hokanui for a Sunday afternoon. Hello, kia ora. It's Liam here with you through until 6 o'clock tonight. Great pleasure, as always, to be here with you. I'm playing you the best music mix right across your Sunday afternoon with Mumford & Sons coming a few mo's and a classic from the B-52s as well. First, though, George Michael, father figure on Hokanui.

0: B-52's Rome. This is Hawk Inui for a Sunday afternoon. It's Liam here with you through until 6 o'clock tonight, playing you the best music mix. And remember, we are the home of the country with Jamie Mackay. He is, fingers crossed, back with you tomorrow afternoon from midday. He's been off. He's been quite unwell for the last week and a bit. So, fingers crossed, Jamie is back with you tomorrow afternoon from midday. On the way, we've got U2's With or Without You. Katie Tunstall, Suddenly I See. And Dua Lipa, Dance the Night, is up next here on Hawk Inui.
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0: Brand new there from Alex Warren. It's Passenger right across your Sunday afternoon. It's Liam here through until 6. The latest news not too far away. Coming up soon at 1 o'clock. Between now and then, well, the best music mix continues on for your afternoon. We've got American Authors' Best Day of My Life to come. A classic from Fleetwood Mac. It's called Hold Me Before the News. And Notorious B.I.G. teams up with Puff Daddy for Mo Money, Mo Problems next.
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0: 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Afternoon, it's Liam here with you through until 6. The latest news here for you next at 1 o'clock. Soundtrack to your Sunday afternoon rolls on with some great music as the best music mix continues. Teddy Swims, The Door to come. Olivia Dean a bit later on with Man I Need and a classic from Katrina and the Waves. And about 10 past 1, it's Walking on Sunshine. The Foos, though, Everlong from them. It's here for you straight after the latest news next.
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11: In this update, Donald Trump claims a deal giving America majority control of Venezuela's oil reserves will cut petrol prices in the US, but the details remain murky. The president says the deal covers 65 billion barrels of Venezuelan oil 8 months after the country's former president was captured. BBC correspondent Peter Bowes says Trump's claim it will double US oil reserves is questionable.
12: We really have very few details about the nature of this arrangement with Venezuela. According to one US official, it will involve an as yet unnamed private company.
11: Labour's Willie Jackson says a buy Māori, for Māori strategy is needed to lift Māori unemployment. The party's promising more than $20 million to revive a dedicated Māori trades training scheme if elected. The scheme would include a contestable fund for Māori providers to design training around local skills demand. Māori caucus head Willie Jackson told TVNZ's Q&A, Māori unemployment rates are around double the 5.6 national rate.
13: We're not talking about your normal apprenticeships. It's such an opportunity and we want to wrap services around these people, put them into work. We don't want them all going across to Australia.
11: ACT is promising to overhaul New Zealand's fisheries rules if elected. It wants to create a separate management area for the Hauraki Gulf, introduce a daily limit of 10 for shellfish and permanently end scallop dredging in currently closed North Island fisheries. ACT also wants tougher penalties for illegal fishing and bigger, healthier fish stocks. The party's conservation spokesperson, Cameron Luxton, says they want to protect the resource while preserving the freedom to use it. National is promising to crack down on people abroad who are failing to pay back their student loans. If elected, the party says local graduates will keep more of their pay each fortnight, while overseas borrowers will face an extra 1% interest on their loans. Arrest warrants could be sought for serious ongoing defaults. National leader Chris Luxon says 93% of overdue payments are overseas. He says in some cases, 21% of overseas borrowers haven't paid back for 15 years. That's news.
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11: In sport, Springboks coach Razzie Erasmus has fired up over suggestions his side are illegal scrummages following his side's 33-26 series levelling win over the All Blacks. New Zealand counterpart Dave Rennie made suggestions during the build-up to the second test that South Africa were, among other things, walking around to appear dominant at scrum time. Erasmus says it's ridiculous.
15: The first six scrums in New Zealand at every single one collapsed. And it was reset. So why is it only on their ball that the scrum collapsed every single time? So I don't come with that nonsense and saying we're walking around and you try and put that things out in the media.
11: The Warriors women are looking to bounce back from a record NRLW defeat by the Roosters last week when they host the Dragons at Mount Smart this afternoon. That's sport. I'm Sadie Hodge.
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10: Weather for Mid-Canterbury.
6: Kia ora, here's your Met Service forecast for Ashburton. Now it's mainly fine, you've got passing high cloud with the chance of a shower and strong westerlies easing in the evening. Expect an overnight low of 3 degrees. Monday, tomorrow, it'll be fine with the odd shower in the afternoon and evening. Southwesterlies strong in the afternoon as well. Expect a high 14 degrees, dropping down to a low 1 at night. And over to Tuesday, it'll be fine where the westerlies turning northerly in the evening. And expect a high 15, dropping to a low 5.
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Jenny Swims, The Door on Hokanui for a Sunday afternoon. Liam here for until 6. Olivia Dean's coming a few moments. First though, classic from Katrina and the Waves. It's Walking on Sunshine on Hokanui.

0: Green Day, Wake Me Up When September Ends, right here on Hokanui, the home of the country with Jamie Mackay. Hopefully, fingers crossed, back with you tomorrow afternoon from midday. He's been off with the flu, I believe. He has been off for the last week and a bit, so fingers crossed he's back with you. If not, the variety fill-in, either Hamish Mackay or Rowena Duncan might just be on tomorrow afternoon. So nonetheless, fingers crossed that Jamie is back with you tomorrow afternoon. Imagine Dragons to come very soon alongside Donna Lewis as the best music mix continues. First, though, Sir Elton John's Rocket Man is next here on Hokanui.
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0: Kiwi from 660. It's called We Made It. Right across the Sunday, it's Liam here through until 6 o'clock tonight, playing you the best music mix. Before 2 o'clock, Kelly Clarkson's Breakaway to come. Coterie, Kiwi music before the news with Lay Your Head. And Huey Lewis and the news, The Power of Love, great classic. It's here for you in 2.5 minutes.
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0: 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Great classic from Aha, Take On Me to come. Boyzone a bit later on with Picture of You and brand new country from the biggest artist in the world right now, Ella Langley's Be Her For You at about 10 past 2. Duke Jamont's Ocean Drive, though, it's here for you straight after the latest in news, sport and weather, which is up next.
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13: In this update, National says its proposed student loan crackdown doesn't unfairly punish graduates doing their OE. If elected, graduates staying in New Zealand will keep more of their pay, while overseas borrowers would face an extra 1% interest on their loans, with tougher penalties for those who don't repay. It says 93% of overdue student loan debt is from people living abroad. National Simon Watt says their policy is about people holding up their end of the deal.
14: I don't think it's unfair that Kiwi taxpayers have paid this money and they don't get their money back. And I think it's just an obligation around personal responsibility.
13: Labour is launching an all-out campaign to win back Māori electorates from Te Pāti Māori. Te Pāti Māori is defending the 6 seats it currently holds, while Labour launched its Māori campaign yesterday, including promising more than $20 million to revive a dedicated Māori trades training scheme if elected. Labour Māori campaign chair Willie Jackson told TVNZ's Q&A the party is committed to win back those seats and get rid of an anti-Māori government. He says the party has its own co-partner and whakapapa-based strategy, which is different from Te Pāti Māori's. ACT is promising to put more fish in our waters if elected, with a shake-up of the country's fisheries rules. Joey Dwyer reports.
15: ACT wants a separate management area for the Hauraki Gulf, a nationwide daily limit of 10 for shellfish and other covered species, and an end to scallop dredging in currently closed North Island fisheries. The party also wants tougher penalties for illegal fishing and a shift away from simply maximising the sustainable catch.
13: ACT's conservation spokesperson Cameron Luxton says the focus should be on protecting fish stocks without imposing blanket restrictions. South Africa Rugby plans to take legal action against travel agencies who left fans without tickets for the All Blacks' second test against the Springboks in Cape Town. The union says travel agencies put the blame on them for the failure and will seek legal redress as a result. That's news.
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12: Hokanui Sport.
13: In sport, a spicy end in the media conference room to the Springboks series levelling second test win over the All Blacks in Cape Town. South African coach Razi Erasmus went on a prolonged rant on the All Blacks' insinuations in the media that his side gets away with illegal scrummaging. Erasmus says if that's the kind of tactics All Blacks coach Dave Rennie wants to get into, then he's happy to fire back.
17: If he's going to start moaning about stuff like that, then they're under pressure. Of course, last week we didn't moan after there was clear head contacts a lot of time. And today in the first 40, there was 4 head contacts and nothing was done about it. So, and then Lewitt get the first one.
13: The Warriors are preparing to roll out the least experienced halves combination in a decade against the Knights this afternoon. Jet Cleary will debut at halfback alongside Luke Hansen, who's making just his 3rd NRL appearance. That's sport. I'm Sandy Hodge.
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12: Weather for Mid-Canterbury.
19: Kia ora, here's your Met Service forecast for Ashburton. Now it's mainly fine. You've got passing high cloud with the chance of a shower and strong westerlies easing in the evening. Expect an overnight low of 3 degrees. Monday, tomorrow, it'll be fine with the odd shower in the afternoon and evening. Southwesterly strong in the afternoon as well. Expect a high 14 degrees, dropping down to a low 1 at night. And over to Tuesday, it'll be fine where the westerly is turning northerly in the evening and expect a high 15, dropping to a low 5.
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Aha there. Take on me. This is Hawkinui for a Sunday afternoon. Liam here with you through until 6 o'clock tonight. Playing you the best music mix. Boyzone's coming a few mo's. First though, brand new country from Ella Langley. It's called Be Her on Hawkinui.

0: Hozier, Too Sweet on Hawkinui, the home of the country with Jamie Mackay. Fingers crossed he's back with you tomorrow afternoon from midday. Nonetheless, the country will be here, right here on Hawkinui from midday tomorrow. On the way is, I continue to play you the best music mix right across your Sunday afternoon, the last Sunday of August already into September come Tuesday. We've got country from Shaboozy, a classic from the Bee Gees, and a great tune from London Beat. I've Been Thinking About You is up next here on Hawkinui.
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0: Florence and the Machine, Dog Days Are Over, right across your Sunday. It's Liam here through until 6. Latest news around the corner coming up real soon at 3 o'clock. Between now and then, the soundtrack to your Sunday rolls on with the latest one from Stella Leafley. It's called Boston. We've got Ice House, Great Southern Land, Aussie Classic before the news at 3. And Blues All Rise is next.
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2: Oh, I was just overtaking someone, officer. Could have only been a couple of k's over. But just for a second to get round them, you know? You're not going to ping me for that, are you? Surely just a warning. I've never even had a
3: crash involving three injured parties. Reported speeding vehicle collided with an SUV at an intersection. Two victims, stat one. We've lost the driver. We've heard it all. We've seen it all. Slow down.
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11: In this update, aid groups are scrambling to rescue survivors of massive floods near the Tibet and Nepal border. Almost 2,500 people are missing and the death toll has climbed to over 600. Save the Children spokesperson Amy Lefebvre is in Nuwakot and says roads are almost impossible to navigate. She says they're desperate to get supplies to survivors.
12: So that means blankets, we're giving out tents. We're giving out tarpaulin sheets and also safe drinking water because the water around here has been extremely contaminated.
11: More access to the Bay of Islands as its airport gains more flexibility. Government changes are coming into force tomorrow, scrapping one-size-fits-all length requirements for emergency stopping space at the end of a runway. Far North Mayor Moko Tepeana says the Bay of Islands airport can now apply to extend its runway and accommodate more types of aircraft. Blind Low Vision's urging people to assume positive intent from smart glasses wearers. Public discourse has largely erred on the side of caution, with some people fearing potential privacy implications. But Blind Low Vision says this technology will give people with low vision more independence. Community and Inclusion Manager Dan Shepherd says there's concern the negative framing could create some hostility.
13: Our community will be using them with genuine purposes in terms of supporting their access in community, and there is a risk that based on how they've been labelled that our community may be targeted.
11: The search continues for a missing tramper reportedly swept down a Canterbury Cass River in Selwyn on Thursday. The man and a friend were trying to cross the river in hazardous conditions while hiking the Cass Lagoon saddle track near Craigieburn Forest Park when they both fell into the river. One managed to reach the riverbank while the other was swept further downstream. Land search and rescue volunteers and police search teams are working through snow, flooded rivers and an alpine environment for the man. That's news.
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11: In sport, the All Blacks admit they'll need to adjust to Springboks coach Razzie Erasmus' improvements from Test 1 after the series was levelled 1-1 in Cape Town. South Africa's 33-26 win featured resolute defence and superb kicking off the tee from Cheslin Colby, who had 18 points. All Black assistant coach Tana Umanga explains how the box improved.
17: They were able to retain possession and get possession back throughout the game, whereas last week we were able to handle those areas. And so, again, we just need to be better in the next 7 days before we play them again.
11: 22-year-old Demetric Vaimanga will bring up his 50th cap for the Warriors when he's injected into this afternoon's match with the Newcastle Knights. That's sport. I'm Sandy Hodge.
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10: Weather for Mid-Canterbury.
19: Kia ora, here's your Met Service forecast for Ashburton. Now it's mainly fine. You've got passing high cloud with the chance of a shower and strong westerlies easing in the evening. Expect an overnight low of 3 degrees. Monday, tomorrow, it'll be fine with the odd shower in the afternoon and evening. Southwesterly strong in the afternoon as well. Expect a high 14 degrees, dropping down to a low 1 at night. And over to Tuesday, it'll be fine where the westerly is turning northerly in the evening. And expect a high 15, dropping to a low 5.
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Sam Fender and Olivia Dean's Rain Me In right here on Hokanui for a Sunday afternoon. Kia ora, it's Liam here with you through until 6 o'clock tonight. Playing you great tunes, playing you the best music mix right across your afternoon with Passenger to come in a few mo's. First though, oh, I absolutely love this. A great classic from Peter Gabriel. It's called Sledgehammer on Hokanui.

0: Andy Lennox, walking on broken glass. This is Hawkanui for a Sunday. It's Liam here with you through until 6 o'clock tonight, playing you the best music mix and the soundtrack to your Sunday afternoon, which just continues on for you. I've got a classic from the Choir Boys to come. Love this one. One of my all-time favourite songs, actually. Run to Paradise to come for you in a few mo's, alongside Jamelia's Superstar to come soon too. Ed Sheeran and Justin Bieber, though, they continue the best music mix for your Sunday afternoon with I Don't Care next here on Hawkanui.
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0: Latest one from T-Swizzle. It's I Knew It, I Knew You. Right across the Sunday afternoon. It's Liam here through until 6 o'clock tonight. Latest news on the way coming out real soon at 4 o'clock. Between now and then, well, the best music mix just continues on for your afternoon. One of my favourite songs from this guy, Sam Hunt, Take Your Time on the Way. Alongside Bon Jovi's Living on a Prayer before the news. For the Cardigans, though, classic for you. Loveful is here in 2.5 minutes.
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0: 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The latest news next for you at 4. Soundtrack to your Sunday afternoon rolls on with the best music mix continuing. We've got Benson Boone, Sorry I'm Here for Someone Else, to come for you after 4. Borderline, Kiwi music from them, their latest one, Watching It Burn, to come. And a classic from Prince, love this one. 10 past 4, I've got Purple Rain for you. The Backstreet Boys, though, Quit Playing Games With My Heart, is here for you straight after the latest news. Next.
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11: In this update, a person's been found dead after a house fire in West Auckland's Henderson. Joey Dwyer reports.
12: Emergency services were called to Forest Hill Road about 8:40pm last night, where the single-storey house was fully engulfed in flames. Acting Detective Senior Sergeant James Kim says a scene guard was in place at the property overnight, and the cause of the fire is unexplained at this stage. Police and fire services are investigating.
11: Our climate adaptation could be faltering due to a lack of defined roles. A recent Climate Change Commission's report found serious delays in decision-making, creating a risk of higher damage and costs. Victoria University climate change lecturer Catherine Dyer says we're seeing the same issues repeatedly emerge in reports that remain unaddressed. She says adaptation planning will involve local communities, councils and central government.
13: And reports that are coming out are that a lot of the efforts local communities are trying to make are actually being stymied by the responses that are happening in more formal channels.
11: Recent negativity surrounding smart glasses could be overshadowing the life-changing impact they could have for people with blind and low vision. The wearable technology combines cameras, microphones, speakers and AI functions and have sparked fears they could be misused. Blind Low Vision Community and Inclusion Manager Dan Shepherd says privacy concerns are valid, but smart glasses will be a game changer for thousands of people.
5: Technology like this does enable independence for blind, deaf, blind and low vision people. Without technology like this, we can be confined to our homes, and accessing the community is really important.
11: A new survey paints the picture of how forest owners contribute to pest control. It comes as Federated Farmers reports difficulty for its members to stay on top of pests, despite tens of millions in spending. A survey from the Forest Owners Association finds the sector contributes $4 million to pest control, with activity across a majority of the forest estate last year. That's news.
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10: Hokanui Sport.
11: In sport, the All Blacks are vowing to improve their aerial game after struggling against another South African onslaught in Cape Town. The 33-26 loss levels the series at 1-1. New Zealand assistant coach Tana Umanga says the Springboks are very good at catching the high ball.
15: A great skill when they're coming forward all in that traffic and they make their way to where the point of where the ball's coming down, and that's something again that we just got to keep improving on. You know, we know it's coming, so we need to be better at that.
11: Meanwhile, the Sydney Roosters have lost halfback Sam Walker for the rest of the NRL season due to an ankle injury. Walker hobbled off the field in the 53rd minute of the loss to the Dolphins. That's sport. I'm Sandy Hodge.
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16: Kia ora, here's your Met Service forecast for Ashburton. Now it's mainly fine, you've got passing high cloud with the chance of a shower and strong westerlies easing in the evening. Expect an overnight low of 3 degrees. Monday, tomorrow, it'll be fine with the odd shower in the afternoon and evening. Southwesterlies strong in the afternoon as well. Expect a high 14 degrees, dropping down to a low 1 at night. And over to Tuesday, it'll be fine where the westerlies turning northerly in the evening, and expect a high 15, dropping to a low 5.
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Beats and Boone, sorry I'm here for someone else. This is Hawk and Ellie for a Sunday afternoon. Last Sunday of August into September come Tuesday. Brand new Kiwi music from Borderline up next. First though, classic from Prince. It's called Purple Rain here on Hawk and Ellie. I never meant to

0: Brittany, it's Oops, I Did It Again. This is Hokanui for Sunday. It's Liam here with you through until 6 o'clock tonight, playing you the best music mix and the soundtrack. It's your Sunday afternoon here until 6 o'clock tonight. The Country with Jamie Mackay. We are the home of that. Fingers crossed, Jamie is back with you tomorrow afternoon from midday. If not, nonetheless, The Country will be back here on Hokanui from midday tomorrow. Got Imagine Dragons to come on Top of the World alongside Take That's Back for Good. And the Eagles. Oh, it's all 6.5 minutes of Hotel California next here on Hokanui.
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9: 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We are open Wednesday and Thursday 1 till 4, Sunday 1 till 3. 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

0: Bruno, I just might. It's Liam with you for a Sunday. Thanks for having us on here until six tonight. Bruno announced that he is coming to Aotearoa next year. All the details at ticketmaster.co.nz. He is going to be performing at Auckland's Eden Park. Going to be a massive show, I'm sure of it. It's on the way before five. The All-American Rejects, Dirty Little Secrets come. Teddy Swims and Mr. Know-It-All before the news. And Fleetwood Mac's Gypsy is up next.
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0: 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Afternoon, Liam with you through until 6. The latest news next for you at 5. The soundtrack to your Sunday afternoon rolls on next with Billy Ocean's When the Going Gets Tough, the Tough Get Going. We've got Avril Lavigne after that with Complicated and a great tune from Harry Styles, his latest one, American Girls, for you at about 10 past 5. Rihanna and Mickey Eco, though, it's Stay from them. It's here for you straight after the latest news next at 5.
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14: In this update, the person with critical injuries from a crash involving a car and a motorcycle in Auckland's Flatbush this afternoon has died. The accident was reported to police at 1:35 and inquiries into the circumstances are ongoing. Eros Road is still closed. A new survey paints a picture of how forest owners contribute to pest control. It comes as Federated Farmers report difficulty for its members to stay on top of pests despite tens of millions of dollars in spending. A survey from the Forest Owners Association finds that sector contributes $4 million to pest control, with activity across the majority of the forest estate last year. Chief Executive Elizabeth Haig says it's primarily for forest health.
15: With climate change, we've seen an increase in pest and predator numbers, and post-COVID, we've certainly seen the deer population for browsers a lot higher than it has been.
14: More access to the Bay of Islands as its airport gains more flexibility. Government changes coming into force tomorrow scrap the one-size-fits-all length requirements for emergency stopping space at the end of a runway. Far North Mayor Moko Tapania says the Bay of Islands Airport can now apply to extend its runway and accommodate more types of aircraft. He says this will provide another stable connection into the region. Mayor Tapania says their transport links come under serious pressure whenever significant storms hit. A new documentary reveals the man behind the All Black legend, Jonah Lomu, and the immense pressure of living life in the limelight. It draws on archive footage to tell the Lomu story.
10: He died 11 years ago, aged 40. The Doco follows him from his time at Wesley College through his rise to the All Blacks and the challenges that came with becoming a global rugby star. Co-director Via Mafileo says the pressure of being a once-in-a-generation talent would have been immense and may have manifested in Jonah Lomu's death.
16: Probably there should have been some more support for him to be able to deal with those pressures. I don't know how he managed it all.
10: That's news.
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10: In sport, Newcastle Knights prop Jacob Saifiti has been sent off for dangerous head contact on Warriors winger Luke Lalilii. The Knights shot out to a 16-0 lead, but moments ago the Warriors had drawn level on 16-all. The All Blacks are vowing to improve their aerial game after struggling against another South African onslaught in Cape Town. The 33-26 loss levels the series at 1-all. New Zealand assistant coach Tana Umanga says the Springboks are high ball experts.
18: A great skill when they're coming forward all in that traffic and they make their way to where the point of where the ball's coming down, and that's something that, again, that we just got to keep improving on. You know, we know it's coming, so we need to be better at that.
10: That's sport. I'm Joe Gilfillan.
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19: Kia ora, here's your Met Service forecast for Ashburton. Now it's mainly fine. You've got passing high cloud with the chance of a shower and strong westerlies easing in the evening. Expect an overnight low of 3 degrees. Monday, tomorrow, it'll be fine with the odd shower in the afternoon and evening. Southwesterly strong in the afternoon as well. Expect a high 14 degrees, dropping down to a low 1 at night. And over to Tuesday, it'll be fine where the westerly is turning northerly in the evening, and expect a high 15, dropping to a low 5.
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Billy Ocean. When the going gets tough, the tough get going. This is Hawkenui for a Sunday evening. Liam here for until 6 tonight. We've got Avril Lavigne to come in a few mo's. First though, the latest one from this guy, Harry Styles. It's American Girls right here on Hawkenui for a Sunday.

0: Just drift away. Kiwi from Sons of Zion, it's called Drift Away. This is Hokanui for a Sunday. It's Liam here with you through until 6 o'clock tonight, which is not too far away, as the best music mix continues on for you. I think I've got a great lineup of tunes for you. The K-pop Demon Hunters to come in a few moments with Golden. Hello Sailor, Kiwi classic, Gutter Black. But I just love this song. The best music mix continues next with Genesis and Jesus He Knows Me on Hokanui.
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0: Callum Scott there. It's Dancing on My Own right across your Sunday. It's Liam with you through till 6, which is just around the corner. So before I finish up at 6, we've got Shaboozy's Born to Die, Pat Benatar, classic Lover's Battlefield before 6, and Supergroove, Sitting Inside My Head, is up next.
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0: Rightio, that's me done and dusted. Liam here, signing off for a Sunday. Been a great pleasure, as always, to be here with you. Handing over to the soundtrack to your Sunday night, getting straight into gear right after the latest news. Next for you at 6 o'clock, we've got Ella Langley's Choosing Texas after 6. The biggest song in the world right now, that one still. Billy Idol's Eyes Without a Face for you at about 10 past 6. And REM's Shiny Happy People a bit later on. Maroon 5, though, This Love is here for you straight after the news next at 6. Have a great rest of your Sunday night. Have a good week. I'll catch you next month. We'll see you later on. Bye.
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10: In this update, there are jobs on the line as questions remain over the future of the Warmer Kiwi Home Scheme. The scheme provides grants for people in low-income areas so they can insulate their homes and install heating. The Insulation Association is calling for certainty from political parties before the election, noting it's much more than a grant because it involves installers, suppliers and manufacturers. We're spending large sums of money clearing up damage from climate disasters when we could be preventing them. Since 2010, 97% of our natural hazard spending's gone to recovery and only 3% to reducing future risk. The Climate Change Commission's found we're adapting too slowly and risk greater damage and higher cost from extreme events. Victoria University climate change lecturer Catherine Dyer says we keep reporting the same problems without addressing them.
11: We may not be able to prevent extreme weather events from happening, but we can certainly change how it affects us and communities that are exposed to it.
10: A bid to save a protected tree facing the axe hangs in the balance after Tauranga City Council Chief Executive Marty Grenfell authorised its felling. The Bunya Bunya tree is on former Tauranga Mayor Greg Brownless's property and is estimated to be about 146 years old. Mr Brownless says the tree is demonstrably unsafe for people and property after several branches have fallen, including onto power lines. The removal
12: removal order has been criticised by the notable Trees Trust. NASA's new Nancy Grace Roman Space Telescope will help explore the cosmos like never before. The equipment's cost about $7.3 billion to develop and will travel 1.5 million kilometres from Earth. It's the size of a tour bus and carries a 300-megapixel camera. NASA Associate Administrator Nikki Fox says it'll reveal untold cosmic objects and shine a light on dark energy and dark matter.
13: During its mission, Roman will discover tens of thousands of new planets, billions of galaxies.
12: That's news.
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17: Hokanui Sport.
12: In sport, the Warriors are allowing a 12-man Newcastle Knights side to stay in their NRL game at Mount Smart. Moments ago, the Warriors led 34-32 midway through the second half after two tries to Greg Marju. In the first half, Knights prop Jacob Saifiti was sent off for shoulder-to-head contact on Warriors debutant winger Luke Laulili'i. Counties Monaco had their first win of the NPC rugby season, beating Wellington 46-35 in Wellington. Counties captain Jimmy Tupou says scoring before and after half time was crucial.
18: That's probably been two areas that we've probably been a little bit slow. So we put a bit of a focus on that to finish the half strong and then start well. I'm glad we started well, man, because Wellington came back in that second quarter and man, it made us work for that one.
12: That's sport. I'm Joe Gilfillan.
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21: Kia ora, here's your Met Service forecast for Ashburton. Now it's mainly fine. You've got passing high cloud with the chance of a shower and strong westerlies easing in the evening. Expect an overnight low of 3 degrees. Monday, tomorrow, it'll be fine with the odd shower in the afternoon and evening. Southwesterly strong in the afternoon as well. Expect a high 14 degrees, dropping down to a low 1 at night. And over to Tuesday, it'll be fine with westerlies turning northerly in the evening and expect a high 15, dropping to a low 5.
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2: Ever wanted to be the Hammers Ball Runner? 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
9: In this update, workers on Central Otago State Highway 6 are making good progress clearing multiple slips. The Makarora to Lake Hawea section closed on Friday after heavy rain loosened material on hillsides above the highway. NZTA says crews have now cleared debris from 10 of the 30 sites, but are proceeding cautiously because material continues to fall at two locations. The highway will remain closed until at least tomorrow. Crews may be hampered by up to 8 centimetres of snow and strong winds forecast across the southern South Island overnight. The search continues for a tramper reportedly swept down Canterbury's Cass River in Selwyn on Thursday. Land search and rescue volunteers and police search teams are battling snow, flooded rivers and an alpine environment. Calls for us to regulate lobbying to stop big money exerting too much influence over public policy. New Zealand ranks last among OECD countries for managing lobbying risks, with a big fall on the Global Tobacco Interference Index. The Opportunity Parties promised, if elected, to regulate lobbying, address political donations and establish an anti-corruption body. Auckland University Professor Boyd Swinburne says lobbying isn't inherently bad, but there need to be checks and balances.
10: So it's just the unlevel playing field and the over-access that big money gets to public policy making.
9: Hundreds of family videos and years of research have gone into an intimate new documentary about rugby legend Jonah Lomu. The film, opening this week, tells the story of the All Black who died 11 years ago at the age of 40. It follows Lomu from his time at Wesley College through his rise to the All Blacks and the pressures of being in the limelight. Co-director Via Mafeleo says the film captures Jonah Lomu's quiet moments the public didn't see.
11: He went through a lot and he did get a hard time from multiple different places. And so it felt really important to just put a little bit more context so people could have a better understanding of his life and upbringing.
9: That's news.
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14: Hokanui Sport.
9: In sport, the Warriors have trumped a fired-up Newcastle Knights team 46-32 to return to the top of the NRL ladder with one regular season game to go. The Knights prop Jacob Saifiti was sent off in the 12th minute but still scored six tries. The Warriors came back from 14-0 down early on. Co-captain James Fisher-Harris says he's most pleased with their resilience.
15: It wasn't going to plan at the start. Obviously, they got three tries up. Yeah, obviously, a lot to work on, but I thought we'd done well to scrape it back.
9: The Warriors are one ahead of the second-placed Panthers on points difference. Counties Monaco had their first NPC rugby win of the season, beating winless Wellington 46-35 in Wellington. That's sport. I'm Joe Gilfillan.
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17: Weather for Mid-Canterbury.
18: Kia ora, here's your Met Service forecast for Ashburton. Now it's mainly fine, you've got passing high cloud with the chance of a shower and strong westerlies easing in the evening. Expect an overnight low of 3 degrees. Monday, tomorrow, it'll be fine with the odd shower in the afternoon and evening. Southwesterlies strong in the afternoon as well. Expect a high 14 degrees, dropping down to a low 1 at night. And over to Tuesday, it'll be fine with westerlies turning northerly in the evening. And expect a high 15, dropping to a low 5.
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8: In this update, forest owners could play a more important role in the nation's pest control efforts. A Forest Owners Association survey suggests there was pest management across 77% of the forest estate last year. It says forest owners who responded spent almost $4 million controlling over 16,000 pests in that period. Association Chief Executive Elizabeth Haig says there should be more collaboration at a national level.
9: There's a lot of work that we could do on ensuring that coordination between landowners and making sure that we're all doing our bits to try and manage these species effectively.
8: The Bay of Islands may soon be able to better accommodate larger aircraft, bringing more visitors. A new civil aviation rule taking effect tomorrow removes standard requirements for the length of emergency stopping space at the end of smaller airports' runways. Far North Mayor Moko Tepania says their airport runway can now be extended, allowing bigger aircraft and taking them up to around 300,000 passengers a year. 53,000 digital hunting permits have been issued through a self-service online system, almost 10,000 more than forecast. Hunting and Fishing Manager James Meagher says that's brought clear benefits to the Department of Conservation. He says Department of Conservation staff are spending 70% less time on administration. A new survey shows satisfaction varies dramatically between brands for food processors, mixers, cooktops and range hoods. Consumer NZ's 2026 product ownership survey draws on responses from almost 9,000 adults and covers 13 categories and 55 brands. It suggests reliability of products is relatively high, meaning they tend to last. However, product and strategy head Joe Slater says there wasn't the case for other markers.
10: Satisfaction was really wide in some categories, so that's a measure of whether people actually liked the thing. Does it work like they wanted it to? Is it doing the job that they expected it to?
8: That's news.
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0: Hokanui Sport.
8: In sport, the Warriors are back on top of the NRL table after a 46-32 win over the Newcastle Knights at Mount Smart. The Knights played most of the match with 12 men after prop Jacob Saifiti was sent off for dangerous contact on Warriors winger Luke Laulili'i. Northland's second-half defensive shutout against Tasman to keep the Ranfurly shield. The Taniwha won 20-10 in Whangarei after being level on 10-all at half-time. Coach Ryan Martin says they maintained composure in the final 40 minutes.
13: We're turning around with the wind behind our backs. I thought we did a great job into the wind, and then Rivers just started pulling the strings really well and kicking well into the corners, and we let the set piece go to work, and it's been a revelation all season.
8: That's sport. I'm Joe Gilfillan.
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11: In this update, north of Wellington, southbound lanes on State Highway 2 are blocked following a two-vehicle crash at Silverstream. The crash was reported about 7:15. Two people have serious injuries. Along with the closure of southbound lanes, the northbound right turn lane into Silverstream is also closed. While there are diversions in place, motorists are warned of delays. The Child Cancer Foundation is hoping to remove the stigma around families asking for money. It's now offering families a list of potential options, letting them choose what will best meet their needs up to a value of $1,000. Spending's increased 56% overall in the past year, with funeral expenses and bills more than doubling. Foundation Chief Executive Monica Briggs says diagnosis can rupture a family's lives and finances an unwanted strain.
12: We will pay for anything that will wrap support around that family that is in the outcome of supporting that child through the treatment journey.
11: ACT is promising to crack down on people breaching fisheries rules with a suite of election policies aimed at protecting our ocean life. ACT wants to set a 10-bag limit on daily shellfish catches, establish a district management area for the Hauraki Gulf, and permanently end scallop dredging in areas where it's currently closed. Conservation spokesperson Cameron Luxton says, "We need to tidy up our fisheries management and set higher target limits for fish stock."
13: Each different stock has its own pressure points. You know, some places might be recreational, a lot of places is commercial, but we've got to grow the pie.
11: A new documentary reveals the man behind the All Black legend, Jonah Lomu, and the immense pressure of living life in the limelight. The film draws on archive footage to tell the Lomu story and is in cinemas later this week. The doco follows him from his time at Wesley College through his rise to the All Blacks and the challenges that came with being a global rugby star. Co-director Via Mafileoi says the pressure of being such a star would have been immense. That's news.
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17: Hokanui Sport.
11: In sport, the Warriors have beaten the Newcastle Knights 46-32 to return to the top of the NRL ladder with one regular season game to go. The Warriors are one ahead of the second-placed Panthers on points difference. Northland have successfully defended the Ranfurly Shield for the first time in 47 years. The Taniwha outscrapped Tasman 20-10 in Whangarei to hold on to the Log of Wood and return to second on the NPC table. The Tall Blacks have risen to second in their Basketball World Cup qualifying group with a 126-74 win over Syria in the Philippines. New Zealand's women's eight has qualified for the A final overnight at the World Rowing Championships in Amsterdam. The men's eight is into the semi-finals. That's sport. I'm Joe Gilfillan.
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0: Wake up your brain with Hokanui Breakfast and the Daily Breakfast Brain Teaser. 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
7: In this update, our climate adaptation could be faltering because of a lack of defined roles. A recent Climate Change Commission report found serious delays in decision-making, creating a risk of more damage and higher costs. Victoria University climate expert Dr. Catherine Dyer says the same problems show up repeatedly in reports and go unaddressed. Dr. Dyer says planning needs to involve communities, councils and central government.
8: And reports that are coming out are that a lot of the efforts local communities are trying to make are actually being stymied by the responses that are happening in more formal channels.
7: Good progress is being made, clearing the multiple slips that have closed part of Central Otago State Highway 6. The Makarora to Lake Hawea section has been closed since Friday after heavy rain loosened material on hillsides above the highway. NZTA says crews cleared debris from 10 of the 30 sites today, but are proceeding cautiously because material continues falling at two locations. The highway will remain fully closed until at least tomorrow. Up to 8 centimetres of snow and strong winds are forecast across the southern South Island through to tomorrow. And further north, State Highway 2 through the Waioeka Gorge is closed in both directions because of a slip. NZTA says it will remain closed for some time. Fire crews are tackling a blaze that spread across two houses in the Kapiti Coast town of Otaki. The fire was reported just before 8 this evening. People should beware, assuming dodgy intent from smart glasses wearers. Public discourse has largely erred on the side of caution, with some people fearing potential privacy implications. But Blind Low Vision says this technology will give people with low vision more independence. Community and Inclusion Manager Dan Shepherd says there is concern any negative framing could create some hostility.
9: Our community will be using them with genuine purposes in terms of supporting their access in community. community, and there is a risk that based on how they've been labelled, that our community may be targeted.
7: That's news.
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0: Hokanui Sport.
7: In sport, the Warriors are back on top of the NRL table with a 46-32 win over the Newcastle Knights at Mount Smart. The Tall Blacks beat Syria 126-74 in their second Basketball World Cup qualifier of the window in the Philippines. And the US Tennis Open begins overnight at Flushing Meadows. Craig Gabriel is there.
12: Yannick Sinner, the world number one, is missing due to injury. Carlos Alcaraz hasn't played since April. Arina Sabalenka hasn't won a title since March. Elena Rybakina got an injury in Cincinnati. Novak Djokovic can never be discounted, but is a bit iffy. Sure, Coco Gauff and Iga Swiatek broke title droughts, but still things are open for any player to mount a challenge. Maybe someone like Arthur Fils or Rafa Jorda, or possibly Alexandra Ayala. Give it a couple of rounds and we may get an idea.
7: That's sport. I'm Joe Gilfillan.
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4: In this update, dental leaders are calling for taxes on sugary drinks because of not-so-sweet effects on our teeth. The New Zealand Dental Association says New Zealand should adopt a levy like the UK, with rates based on how much sugar a drink has. It would ring-fence the raised funds for dental care, community oral health programs and water fountains in schools. Spokesperson Rob Beaglehall says the reduction in consumption would save money too.
5: Would save the health system up to $2 billion over a 20-year period. This is a significant figure and is something that we hope that the government would take seriously.
4: Thousands of people are gathering in Ngāruawahia for this year's Koronehana celebrations. The week-long event marks the second anniversary of the death of King Ituhaetia. His daughter and successor, Queen Inaiwaihono Itepo, is the focus of events. Celebrations include kapahaka, meetings between iwi leaders and visits from politicians. Workers on Central Otago's State Highway 6 are making good progress clearing multiple slips. The Makarora to Lake Hawea section closed on Friday after heavy rain loosened material on hillsides above the highway. NZTA says crews have now cleared debris from 10 of the 30 sites, but are proceeding cautiously because material continues to fall at two locations. The highway will remain closed until at least tomorrow. Hundreds of family videos and years of research have gone into an intimate new documentary about rugby legend Jonah Lomu. The film, opening this week, tells the story of the All Black who died 11 years ago at the age of 40. It follows Lomu from his time at Wesley College through his rise to the All Blacks and the pressures of being in the limelight. Co-director Via Mafileo says the film captures Jonah Lomu's quiet moments the public didn't see.
6: He went through a lot and he did get a hard time from multiple different places, and so it felt really important to just put a little bit more context so people could have a better understanding of his life and upbringing.
4: That's news.
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3: Hokanui Sport.
4: In sport, the All Blacks are vowing to improve their aerial game after struggling against another South African onslaught in Cape Town. This morning's 33-26 loss levels the series at 1-1. New Zealand assistant coach Tana Umanga says the Springboks are high ball experts. Northland beat Tasman 20-10 in a successful defence of the Ranfurly Shield in Whangārei. The Warriors beat the fired-up Newcastle Knights 46-32 to return to the top of the NRL ladder with one regular season game to go. The Knights prop Jacob Saifiti was sent off in the 12th minute, but the Knights still scored six tries. The Warriors came back from 14-0 down early on. That's sport. I'm Joe Gilfillan.
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13: In this update, the Bay of Islands may soon be able to welcome larger aircraft carrying more visitors. A new civil aviation rule taking effect today removes certain restrictions over the length of emergency stopping space needed at the end of a runway. Smaller airports will now face a simpler approvals process. Far North Mayor Moko Tapania says their airport's runway can now be extended, allowing bigger aircraft carrying more people to land.
14: We're going to go up to around 300,000 passenger movements a year, which is significant, especially if they are tourists.
13: Good progress is being made, clearing the multiple slips that have closed part of Central Otago's State Highway 6. However, the Makarora to Lake Hawea section, which has been closed since Friday after heavy rain, loosened material on hillsides above the highway, will remain closed until at least later today. Further north, State Highway 2 through the Waioeka Gorge is closed in both directions because of a slip. NZTA says it will remain closed for some time. The death toll's risen past 700 in Nepal and Tibet, where rescue teams continue searching for survivors of Wednesday's flash floods. The Nepali army's inserted a pipe into a hydroelectric tunnel where workers are believed to be trapped. Thousands of people are still missing. Authorities say some of the recovered bodies have decomposed beyond recognition. For health reasons, they'll be buried following legal formalities and collection of DNA samples. Recent negativity surrounding smart glasses might overshadow the life-changing impact they could have for the blind or low-vision community. The wearable technology combines cameras, microphones, speakers and AI functions, sparking fears about misuse. Blind low-vision community and inclusion manager Dan Shepherd says privacy concerns are valid, but smart glasses will be life-changing for thousands of people.
15: Technology like this does enable independence for blind, deafblind and low-vision people. Without technology like this, we can be confined to our homes and accessing the community is really important.
13: That's news.
0: Hokanui Sport.
13: In sport, the Warriors return to the top of the NRL table heading into the final round with a 46-32 win over the Newcastle Knights at Mount Smart. The Knights played most of the game with 12 men after prop Jacob Saifiti was sent off for dangerous contact on Warriors winger Luke Lauli-Lii. The Warriors scored 8 tries to Newcastle's 6 with Jacob Laban nabbing a brace. The encounter saw various scuffles with the Knights targeting Warriors halfback Jet Cleary. Northland mounted a second-half defensive shutout over Tasman to keep hold of the Ranfurly Shield. The Taniwha finished 20-10 winners in Whangarei after the scores were level on 10-all at the break. That's sport. I'm Joe Gilfillan.
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0: Wake up your brain with Hokanui Breakfast and the Daily Breakfast Brain Teaser. 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
8: Ever wanted to be the Hammers Ball Runner? 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
10: In this update, the Child Cancer Foundation is hoping to remove the stigma around families asking for money. It's now offering families a list of potential options, letting them choose what will best meet their needs up to a value of $1,000. Spending has increased 56% overall in the past year, with funeral expenses and bills more than doubling. Foundation Chief Executive Monica Briggs says diagnosis can rupture a family's lives, and finance is an unwanted strain.
11: We all pay for anything that will wrap support around that family that is in the outcome of supporting that child through the treatment journey.
10: More access to the Bay of Islands as its airport gains more flexibility. Government changes coming into force today scrap the one-size-fits-all length requirements for emergency stopping space at the end of a runway. Far North Mayor Moko Tepania says the Bay of Islands Airport can now apply to extend its runway and accommodate more types of aircraft. Mayor Tepania says this will provide another stable connection into the region.
12: Whenever an extratropical cyclone or a cyclone comes in hits us, we are under significant pressure when it comes to transport links.
10: A new survey paints the picture of how forest owners contribute to pest control. It comes as Federated Farmers reports difficulty for its members to stay on top of pests despite tens of millions of dollars in spending. A survey from the Forest Owners Association finds the sector contributes $4 million to pest control, with activity across the majority of the forest estate last year. Chief Executive Elizabeth Haig says it's primarily for forest health.
13: With climate change, we've seen an increase in pest and predator numbers, and post-COVID we've certainly seen the deer population for browsers a lot higher than it has been.
10: The ACT Party, if elected, is promising to crack down on people breaching fisheries rules with a suite of election policies aimed at protecting our ocean life. ACT wants to set a 10-bag limit on daily shellfish catches, establish a district management area for the Hauraki Gulf, and permanently end scallop dredging in areas where it's currently closed. Conservation spokesperson Cameron Luxton says we need to tidy up our fisheries management and set higher target limits for fish stock.
14: Each different different stock has its own pressure points. You know, some places might be recreational, a lot of places is commercial, but we've got to grow the pie.
15: A new documentary reveals the man behind the All Black legend, Jonah Lomu, and the immense pressure of living life in the limelight. It draws on archive footage to tell the Lomu story. He died 11 years ago at the age of 40. The film, opening in cinemas later this week, follows him from his time at Wesley College through his rise to the All Blacks and the challenges that came with becoming a global rugby star. Co-director Via Mafileo says the pressure of being a once in a generation talent would have been immense and may have manifested in his health.
16: Probably there should have been some more support for him to be able to deal with those pressures. I don't know how he managed it all.
9: Hokanui Sport.
15: In sport, the Warriors returned to the top of the NRL table with a 46-32 win over the Newcastle Knights at Mount Smart. The Knights played most of the game with 12 men after prop Jacob Saifiti was sent off for dangerous contact on Warriors winger Luke Laulili'i. The Warriors scored 8 tries to Newcastle's 6. The game saw various scuffles with the Knights targeting Warriors' debut halfback Jet Cleary. Co-captain James Fisher-Harris was asked how important it is to stay ahead of the second-placed Panthers on points difference.
17: Yeah, no, we're just happy to get the 2 points, to be honest. Not looking too far ahead, but super stoked to get it done for the young boys, especially Jet on the debut.
15: Northland produced a second-half defensive shutout over Tasman to keep the Ranfurly Shield in the north. The Taniwha finished 20-10 winners in Whangarei. The Tall Blacks beat Syria 126-74 in their second Basketball World Cup qualifier of the window in the Philippines. Veteran guard Corey Webster finished with 22 points, Flynn Cameron had 21 and Sam Menenga 20. The Tall Blacks played Jordan and again Syria in late November, with the host nation yet to be confirmed. That's news and sport. I'm Joe Gilfillan.
9: Mid-Canterbury's best music mix starts now on Hokanui.

0: Wake up your brain with Hokanui Breakfast and the Daily Breakfast Brain Teaser. 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

0: 2008. The Hilux Heartland Championship is back. 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
9: In this update, our climate adaptation could be faltering because of a lack of defined roles. A recent Climate Change Commission report has found serious delays in decision-making, creating a risk of more damage and higher costs. Victoria University climate expert Dr. Catherine Dyer says the same problems show up repeatedly in reports and repeatedly go unaddressed. Dr. Dyer says planning needs to involve communities, councils and central government.
10: And reports that are coming out are that a lot of the efforts local communities are trying to make are actually being stymied by the responses that are happening in more formal channels.
9: Good progress was made yesterday clearing the multiple slips that have closed part of Central Otago's State Highway 6. The Makarora to Lake Hawea section has been closed since Friday after heavy rain loosened material on hillsides above the highway. NZTA says crews cleared debris from 10 of the 30 sites yesterday, but are proceeding cautiously because material has continued falling at two locations. The highway will remain fully closed until at least later today. Roading crews will also be keeping a close eye on conditions, with up to 8 centimetres of snow and strong winds forecast across the southern South Island. People should beware assuming dodgy intent from smart glasses wearers. Public discourse has largely erred on the side of caution, with some people fearing potential privacy implications. But Blind Low Vision says this technology will give people with low vision more independence. Community and Inclusion Manager Dan Shepherd says there is concern any negative framing could create some hostility.
11: Our community will be using them with genuine purposes in terms of supporting their access and community, and there is a risk that based on how they've been labelled that our community may be targeted.
9: The Labour Party's Willie Jackson says a Buy Māori, For Māori strategy is needed to lift Māori employment. The party, if elected, is promising more than $20 million to revive a dedicated Māori trades training scheme. The scheme would include a contestable fund for Māori providers to design training around local skills demand. Māori caucus head Willie Jackson told TVNZ's Q&A, Māori unemployment rates are around double the national rate of 5.6%.
0: We're not talking about your normal apprenticeships. It's such an opportunity, and we want to wrap services around these people, put them into work. We don't want them all going across to Australia.
9: NASA's new Nancy Grace Roman Space Telescope will explore the cosmos like never before. The equipment has cost about $7.3 billion to develop and will travel 1.5 million kilometres from Earth. It's the size of a tour bus and carries a 300-megapixel camera. NASA Associate Administrator Nikki Fox says it'll reveal untold cosmic objects and shine a light on dark energy and dark matter.
12: During its mission, Roman will discover tens of thousands of new planets, billions of galaxies.
1: Hokanui Sport.
9: In sport, the All Blacks are vowing to improve their aerial game after struggling against another South African onslaught in Cape Town. Yesterday's 33-26 loss levels the series at 1-1. New Zealand assistant coach Tana Umanga says the Springboks are high ball experts.
13: A great skill when they're coming forward all in that traffic and they make their way to where the point of where the ball's coming down, and that's something again that we just got to keep improving on. You know, we know it's coming, so we need to be better at that.
9: The Tall Blacks beat Syria 126-74 in Basketball World Cup qualifying in Manila. Jessica Pegula, Daniil Medvedev, Novak Djokovic and Venus Williams play on day one of the US Tennis Open today. But how much longer does Williams get free passage? Craig Gabriel reports from New York.
14: Venus Williams was given a wild card, but there are questions as to how many more wild cards does she keep receiving. She's lost her last 14 matches and 18 of the last 19. Her last match win was in July 25, and before that it was August 23. She's the second night match against Sofia Kenin. Before that, Novak Djokovic plays Argentine Mariano Navone. During the day on Ash Stadium, it's Jessica Pegula first, then Daniil Medvedev. Day one also sees matches for Cam Nori, Tommy Paul and Elena Svitolina.
9: Play starts in an hour. That's news and sport. I'm Joe Gilfillan.
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7: In this update, dental leaders are calling for taxes on sugary drinks because of not-so-sweet effects on our teeth. The New Zealand Dental Association says New Zealand should adopt a levy like the UK, with rates based on how much sugar a drink has. It would ring-fence the raised funds for dental care, community oral health programs, and water fountains in schools. Spokesperson Rob Beaglehole says the reduction in sugar consumption would save money too.
8: Would save the health system up to $2 billion over a 20-year period. This is a significant figure and is something that we hope that the government would take seriously.
7: Thousands of people are in Ngāruawahia for this year's Koronehana celebrations. The week-long event marks the second anniversary of the death of Kīngi Tuheitia. His daughter and successor, Queenie Nāwai Hono Itipō, is the focus of events. Celebrations include kapa haka, meetings between iwi leaders, and visits from politicians. The search continued yesterday for a tramper reportedly swept down Canterbury's Cass River in Selwyn on Thursday. Land search and rescue volunteers and police search teams have been battling snow, flooded rivers and an alpine environment. Calls for us to regulate lobbying to stop big money exerting too much influence over public policy. New Zealand ranks last among OECD countries for managing lobbying risks, with a big fall on the Global Tobacco Interference Index. The Opportunity Party has promised, if elected, to regulate lobbying, address political donations, and establish an anti-corruption body. Auckland University Professor Boyd Swinburne says lobbying is not inherently bad, but there needs to be checks and balances.
9: So it's just the unlevel playing field and the over-access that big money gets to public policy making.
7: Artificial intelligence tools appear firmly embedded in our workplaces, but most have yet to adopt them company-wide. New research from Datacom finds 91% of organisations that responded to the survey now use some form of AI, up from 87% a year ago. Around 80% are still only in the exploratory or implementation stages of using AI. Datacom AI Director Lou Compagnoni says businesses need to think more holistically about where there are opportunities for AI.
10: We're looking at an entire end-to-end workflow rather than just thinking about sticking a tool that's generalist into the organisation and hoping that you'll get productivity results.
7: Hundreds of family videos and years of research have gone into an intimate new documentary about rugby legend Jonah Lomu. The film, opening in cinemas around the country this week, tells the story of the All Black who died 11 years ago at the age of 40. It follows Lomu from his time at Wesley College through his rise to the All Blacks and the pressures of being in the limelight. Co-director Via Mafileo told us the film captures Lomu's quiet moments the public didn't see.
11: He went through a lot and he did get a hard time from multiple different places, and so it felt really important to just put a little bit more context so people could have a better understanding of his life and upbringing.
1: Hokanui Sport.
7: In sport, prize money of more than $168 million is up for grabs at the US Tennis Open at Flushing Meadows. Craig Gabriel reports from New York.
12: Jannik Sinner, the world number one, is missing due to injury. Carlos Alcaraz hasn't played since April. Arina Sabalenka hasn't won a title since March. Elena Rybakina got an injury in Cincinnati. Novak Djokovic can never be discounted, but is a bit iffy. Sure, Coco Gauff and Iga Swiatek broke title droughts, but still things are open for any player to mount a challenge. Maybe someone like Arthur Fils or Rafa Hoda or possibly Alexandra Ayala. Give it a couple of rounds and we may get an idea.
7: Play starts any moment now. The Warriors return to the top of the NRL table with a 46-32 win over the Newcastle Knights at Mount Smart. Northland produced a second-half defensive shutout over Tasman to keep the Ranfurly Shield in the north. The Taniwha finished 20-10 winners in Whangarei. The Tall Blacks beat Syria 126-74 in their second Basketball World Cup qualifier of the window in the Philippines. Veteran guard Corey Webster finished with 22 points, Flynn Cameron 21 and Sam Menenga 20. The Tall Blacks play Jordan and Syria again in late November, with the host nation yet to be confirmed. That's news and sport. I'm Joe Gilfillan.
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0: Wake up your brain with Hokanui Breakfast and the Daily Breakfast Brain Teaser. 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
6: In this update, forest owners could play a more important role in the nation's pest control efforts. A Forest Owners Association survey suggests there was pest management activity across 77% of the forest estate last year. It says forest owners who responded to the survey spent almost $4 million controlling over 16,000 pests in that period. Association Chief Executive Elizabeth Haig says there should be more collaboration at a national level.
7: There's a lot of work that we could do on ensuring that coordination between landowners and making sure that we're all doing our bits to try and manage these species effectively.
6: The Bay of Islands may soon be able to welcome larger aircraft carrying more visitors to the region. A new civil aviation rule taking effect today removes certain restrictions over the length of emergency stopping space needed at the end of a runway. Smaller airports will now face a simpler approvals process. Far North Mayor Moko Tepania says their airport's runway can now be extended, allowing bigger aircraft carrying more people to land.
8: We're going to go up to around 300,000 passengers. Passenger movement a year, which is significant, especially if they are tourists.
6: Recent negativity surrounding smart glasses might overshadow the life-changing impact they could have for the blind or low-vision community. The wearable technology combines cameras, microphones, speakers and AI functions, sparking fears about misuse. Blind low-vision community and inclusion manager Dan Shepherd says privacy concerns are valid, but smart glasses will be life-changing for thousands of people here.
9: Technology like this does enable independence for blind, deafblind and low vision people. Without technology like this, we can be confined to our homes, and accessing the community is really important.
6: The National Party says its proposed student loan crackdown does not unfairly punish graduates doing their OE. If elected, graduates staying in New Zealand will keep more of their pay, while overseas borrowers would face an extra 1% interest on their loans, with tougher penalties for those who don't repay. The National Party says 93% of overdue student loan debt is from people living abroad. The party's Simon Watt says their policy is about people holding up their end of the
10: the deal.
11: I don't think it's unfair that Kiwi taxpayers have paid this money and they don't get their money back. And I think it's just an obligation around personal responsibility.
10: A new survey shows satisfaction varies dramatically between brands for food processors, mixers, cooktops and range hoods. Consumer NZ's 2026 Product Ownership Survey draws on responses from almost 9,000 adults covering 13 categories and 55 brands. It suggests reliability of products is relatively high, meaning that they do tend to last. However, product and strategy head Joe Slater says that was not the case when it came to other markers.
12: Satisfaction was really wide in some categories, so that's a measure of whether people actually liked the thing. Does it work like they wanted it to? Is it doing the job that they expected it to?
0: Hokanui Sport.
10: In sport, the All Blacks are vowing to improve their aerial game after struggling against another South African onslaught in Cape Town. Yesterday's 33-26 loss levels the series at 1-1. New Zealand assistant coach Tana Umanga says the Springboks are high ball experts.
13: A great skill when they're coming forward all in that traffic and they make their way to where the point of where the ball's coming down, and that's something again that we just got to keep improving on. You know, we know it's coming, so we need to be better at that.
10: Northland beat Tasman 20-10 in a successful defence of the Ranfurly Shield, which stays in Whangarei. The Warriors beat the fired-up Newcastle Knights 46-32 to return to the top of the NRL ladder with one regular season game to go. The Knights prop, Jacob Saifiti, was sent off in the 12th minute, but they still scored 6 tries. The Warriors came back from 14-0 down early on. Co-captain James Fisher-Harris says he's most pleased with their resilience.
14: It wasn't going to plan at the start. Obviously, they got 3 tries up. Yeah, obviously, a lot to work on, but I thought we'd done well to scrape it back.
10: The Tall Blacks beat Syria 126-74 in Basketball World Cup qualifying in Manila. That's news and sport. I'm Joe Gilfillan.
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0: Wake up your brain with Hokanui Breakfast and the Daily Breakfast Brain Teaser. 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
6: In this update, forest owners could play a more important role in the nation's pest control efforts. A Forest Owners Association survey suggests there was pest management activity across 77% of the forest estate last year. It says forest owners who responded to the survey spent almost $4 million controlling over 16,000 pests in that period. Association Chief Executive Elizabeth Haig says there should be more collaboration at a national level.
7: There's a lot of work that we could do on ensuring that coordination between landowners and making sure that we're all doing our bits to try and manage these species effectively.
6: The Bay of Islands may soon be able to welcome larger aircraft carrying more visitors to the region. A new civil aviation rule taking effect today removes certain restrictions over the length of emergency stopping space needed at the end of a runway. Smaller airports will now face a simpler approvals process. Far North Mayor Moko Tepania says their airport's runway can now be extended, allowing bigger aircraft carrying more people to land.
8: We're going to go up to around 300,000 passengers. Movement a year, which is significant, especially if they are tourists.
6: Recent negativity surrounding smart glasses might overshadow the life-changing impact they could have for the blind or low-vision community. The wearable technology combines cameras, microphones, speakers and AI functions, sparking fears about misuse. Blind low-vision community and inclusion manager Dan Shepherd says privacy concerns are valid, but smart glasses will be life-changing for thousands of people here.
9: Technology like this does enable independence for blind, deafblind and low vision people. Without technology like this, we can be confined to our homes, and accessing the community is really important.
10: The National Party says its proposed student loan crackdown does not unfairly punish graduates doing their OE. If elected, graduates staying in New Zealand will keep more of their pay, while overseas borrowers would face an extra 1% interest on their loans, with tougher penalties for those who don't repay. The National Party says 93% of overdue student loan debt is from people living abroad. The party's Simon Watt says their policy is about people holding up their end of the deal.
11: I don't think it's unfair that Kiwi taxpayers have paid this money and they don't get their money back. And I think it's just an obligation around personal responsibility.
10: A new survey shows satisfaction varies dramatically between brands for food processors, mixers, cooktops and range hoods. Consumer NZ's 2026 product ownership survey draws on responses from almost 9,000 adults covering 13 categories and 55 brands. It suggests reliability of products is relatively high, meaning that they do tend to last. However, product and strategy head Joe Slater says that was not the case when it came to other markers.
12: Satisfaction was really wide in some categories, so that's a measure of whether people actually liked the thing. Does it work like they wanted it to? Is it doing the job that they expected it to?
13: Hokanui Sport.
10: In sport, the All Blacks are vowing to improve their aerial game after struggling against another South African onslaught in Cape Town. Yesterday's 33-26 loss levels the series at 1-1. New Zealand assistant coach Tana Umanga says the Springboks are high ball experts.
14: A great skill when they're coming forward all in that traffic and they make their way to where the point of where the ball's coming down, and that's something again that we just got to keep improving on. You know, we know it's coming, so we need to be better at that.
10: Northland beat Tasman 20-10 in a successful defence of the Ranfurly Shield, which stays in Whangarei. The Warriors beat the fired-up Newcastle Knights 46-32 to return to the top of the NRL ladder with one regular season game to go. The Knights prop, Jacob Saifiti, was sent off in the 12th minute, but they still scored six tries. The Warriors came back from 14-0 down early on. Co-captain James Fisher-Harris says he's most pleased with their resilience.
15: It wasn't going to plan at the start. Obviously, they got three tries up. Yeah, obviously, a lot to work on, but I thought we'd done well to scrape it back.
10: The Tall Blacks beat Syria 126-74 in Basketball World Cup qualifying in Manila. That's news and sport. I'm Joe Gilfillan.
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16: Met Service forecast for Ashburton. A fine day with the odd shower around this afternoon and this evening. Southwesterly winds will be strong this afternoon. Expecting a high today of 14 degrees and a low of zero. Tomorrow a fine day with westerly winds, turning northerly in the evening. A high of 15, a low of 4. And looking ahead to Wednesday, fine with nor'westerlies developing in the morning. A high of 18, a low of 7.
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1: Ever wanted to be the Hammers Ball Runner? If you've got a rugby-loving kid aged 5 to 12, they could become the official ball runner for the Hilux Heartland Championship clash between Mid and South Canterbury on September.

0: September 12. To be in to win, pick up a colouring competition sheet from our new Milestone show home at 74 Nelson Street. 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Entries close September 3rd. 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
4: In this update, students are underwhelmed by the loan changes National would make if re-elected. Graduates would be able to pay off their debt over a longer period, with compulsory repayments lowered from 12 to 10%. But those living overseas would be charged an extra 1% in annual interest. Victoria University Student Association President Aidan Donoghue says students have raised plenty of issues this year that this policy doesn't touch on.
5: There's no talk about increasing the threshold. It's only $494 a week before you have to start making payments. There's no talk around not having to make repayments if you're still studying.
4: Meanwhile, it's thought job seeker changes will teach young people a benefit isn't the way to start their working life. The Social Security Amendment Bill passed under urgency on Friday night. It ends job seeker payments for 18 and 19-year-olds whose parents earn more than $67,000 a year from November. Former Work and Income boss Christine Rankin says while finding a job can be difficult, the benefit isn't the answer. The hunt goes on for survivors from Nepal's catastrophic flash debris flow. More than 2,500 people are still missing after last week's disaster, with the death toll almost 800. Efforts are intensifying to free hundreds believed trapped in a tunnel at one of the country's hydropower sites. Crews, including experts from China and India, have been attempting to make contact, but have so far received no response from inside the tunnel. Fears a new police disciplinary policy could undermine the presumption of innocence. Last month, the police force widened the scope for instances where employees can be suspended without pay during a disciplinary process. June figures show 325 police employees were involved in 271 open investigations. But Police Association President Steve Watt says it turns the innocent until proven guilty notion backwards. He says the accusations may be thrown out as the case for 77.4% of investigations. That's news.
6: 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World-class tennis takes centre stage in Auckland January 4th to 16th. 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
3: Hokanui Sport.
4: In sport, coach Andrew Webster's unhappy with leaked points and the Warriors' 46-32 home NRL League win over the Knights. Regardless, the result has them top of the ladder via points differential with one regular season game to go. The Ranfurly Shield will remain in Northland until at least September 12 after a 2010 defence over Tasman at Whangarei. The country's women's eight have finished sixth in the final at the Rowing World Championships in Amsterdam. New Zealand have beaten Syria 126-74 in their men's basketball World Cup qualifier in the Philippines, and England have won the three-test cricket series against Pakistan with a match to spare, triumphing by 194 runs in the second fixture at Lord. That's sport. I'm Jodie Gill.
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3: Weather for Mid-Canterbury.
9: Into Monday, fine at first, then southwesterlies arrive this afternoon, which could bring one or two showers. 14 the high, we're down to zero overnight. Back to fine stuff on Tuesday, with northerlies picking up 15. Wednesday looking fine with 18 degrees. It's currently 5 down Burnett Street.
3: We don't just share the stories of Mid-Canterbury, we live them. 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Hokanui Breakfast with Luke Howden and Newman's Tyres.

0: Mid-Canterbury Soul Canary with Harry Styles, 10 past 6. And welcome into Monday. Big thanks, James Wood, for filling in last week. Got down south to catch up with some buddies. The weather was average. Nice to come back to some sun and warmth yesterday, though. Ooh, is it due to stick around as we officially enter September and spring tomorrow? Let's find out before 6:30. But first, a few things worth knowing. I'm back at work, which means I wasn't the big Powerball winner on Saturday night. I guess the good news, nobody was. It now goes to $25 million on Wednesday. That's still Powerball as we know it. You may have heard that Lotto is giving things a shake-up, taking the number of Powerballs from 10 to 14 in the next few weeks. They're also moving the starting jackpot from 4 to 5 million and the maximum threshold from 50 to 60 million dollars. Sheesh, that's a lot of cash. Sounds good until you learn that the extra four balls means the odds of winning are going from 1 in 38.4 million to 1 in 53.7 million. But they are promising a new Powerball Division 8 offering a fixed cash prize of $12. And that's expected to increase the total number of Powerball winners on an average week by about 30%. The latest change is the fifth evolution in Powerball since the game was launched 2001. The final draw, a must-be-won draw, will be Saturday the 12th of September. And then the refreshed game will go on sale from the 13th. The first draw will be the 16th, which is a Wednesday. It must be election year as we're looking to win money. There's a bunch of people wanting to win office. The Nats have been in town with the Prime Minister. Paul Henry was here a few weeks back, and tonight it's opportunity's turn. The new kids on the block, local candidate Matt Harris, party deputy Dan Ebb, and a few other special guests are going to be at the event centre from 7 p.m. Interesting to see they're pitching a rural focus. And this guy, Daniel, I'm pretty sure he's got a bit of a rural background. We'll find out when we catch up with him at 22:07. Tonight's meeting also being followed by a round of mini golf, which is being held at the EA Network Centre from 9:30 tomorrow, if you fancy a hack with the fellas. And finally, school's out again for sporty kids at Ashburton College. We're into winter tournament week. Sports director Darian Gray tells me there's 170 students scaling the length of the South Island, and also one crew off to Hamilton. To give you an idea, the basketball juniors are in Christchurch, the basketball seniors in Dunedin, football boys in Nelson, the junior rugby boys in Westport. That's just naming a few of the codes. Big thank you to the 10 staff and over 40 volunteers that helped make all that happen as well. Have fun and go well. What a blast for those on tournament week at Ashburton College. And there's a few things worth knowing. It is 13 past 6.
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0: Quarter past six, council's been the catalyst for a bit of work around town of late. Out at the lake, in the Domain. Now they're keeping tradies busy again on Cameron Street. Let's share what's going on here. After Don Henley at Hokanui.

0: Mid-Canterbury Talking Now with Don Henley. It is 20 past 6 and, yeah, has been feeling rather summery of late. Is that set to continue as we officially roll into spring tomorrow? Let's find out in a moment. Something else that's finally here. The Balmoral Hall is coming down. You may have spotted that the fencing is up. Council says don't expect to see the wrecking balls just yet. Demolition is set to take around 14 weeks, starting with the tedious process of asbestos removal. A budget of $458,000 has been given. The existing foundation stone was set to be carefully removed and retained by council as recognition of its connection to the hall's history. Protection measures also in place for heritage trees that are on site, and council says it's working to minimise disruption for neighbours and car park users in the area. Once the hall's debris is removed, the site is to be levelled and then grassed as an interim measure while future options for the area are considered. Hope it's just not going to end up as another car park. Turns out the one next door isn't being used much. You may have also spotted in local news last week that the car park on the former site of the where the Polytech buildings were has been used a grand total of 17 times since opening in June, generating $51 in parking fees. Ian Hyde from the council says in their experience with new car parks, it can take some time for usage patterns to establish. He says there are no plans to make the car park free at this time. We also note that the parking infrastructure allows flexibility of council's intentions for the site's change, as parking meters can be removed and relocated if required in the future. So I wonder if there's a growing appetite for that already. Doesn't come as a great surprise, if I must be honest. If there's one thing that Mid-Cantabs hate more than paying for parking, it's paying for it and then still having to walk, because that's quite a hike, isn't it? Or a perceived hike anyway, from Cameron Street into the CBD. I reckon one of the best ideas of late was Russell Ellis saying let the campers park there. Like some spots, you know, down in Timaru, they have a park in the middle of town where the campers can roll up overnight, so long as they're gone by a certain time in the morning. Yeah, let the campers park there, I say. Just mind the noise of the demo job going on next door for now. Fun to watch, though. It is 22 past 6.
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0: A fine start for Monday, but we have southwesterlies rolling in this afternoon, which could bring the odd shower. 14 hour high. We're down to zip overnight. It's going to be cold and then potentially frosty into Tuesday. And then fine, as westerlies turn northerly, we get to 15 by afternoon. 4 is the overnight low there. Wednesday, fine again with northwesterlies developing up to 18 degrees. Let's keep on going. Thursday, mainly fine with 21, but then the chance of a shower by evening as those northerlies drop off. Showers, some of them could be heavy into Friday. But clearing to fine by afternoon, westerlies to northerly and 19 degrees. So yeah, looks like we are still due to receive some warmth into spring. but typically turbulent, which shouldn't really come as any surprise. Millhouse Kitchen Workplace Shout is back up for grabs. Last week it was enjoyed by Duncan, Deborah and the team at Panel Craft as Duncan and Deborah sign off after 25 years. And thank you for all the support that you've poured back into the community over that time. Perhaps there's a milestone being marked at your workplace, or you're just after some free stuff. Nothing wrong with that. Go and sign up for the Millhouse Kitchen Workplace Shout on the Hawkinui Ashburton Facebook page. Here's Jennifer Page. See ya.

0: Mid-Canterbury Talk and Abbey with Sir Jennifer Page, 28 past 6. Pardon me. Good weekend if you were a Warriors or a Hammers fan. Not so good for the All Blacks. Looking forward to Jason Rickard's take when he's back after 7. But first, it is the 31st of August. Welcome into the last day of the month. And it was on this date, 1926, the Department of Scientific and Industrial Research was born. Do you remember this? DSIR? The reform government led by Prime Minister Gordon Coates agreed to establish a new scientific research agency following pressure from scientists, including Ernest Rutherford back in the day, to support primary industries, especially agriculture. The Second World War led to a major expansion of the DSIR as it undertook research to support industrial ventures using local materials. By the time of its 50th anniversary in 1976, the department employed over 2,000 staff and 20 research divisions. As like most things, though, it was disestablished in 1992, replaced by a range of semi-independent and more commercially focused Crown Research Institutes, and then change again last year. The 7 existing CRIs, as they were known, were merged into 3 new public research organisations covering earth sciences, bioeconomic science, and public health and forensic science. A 4th is being introduced to foster advanced technologies like artificial intelligence and quantum computing. So that's where the government is these days. Bit of a history lesson for you. It was on this date 39 years ago, 1987, that Michael Jackson's Bad, directed by Martin Scorsese, premiered on the CBS TV special Michael Jackson, The Magic Returns. That's the one that went for about 18 minutes, eh? Yeah, it's like a short movie. And actually, talking movies, I finally got around to watching the Michael biopic on the weekend. I don't know. Great to have the music in there. Jafar Jackson, his nephew, does an outstanding job. I just felt like the storyline lacked a little. Felt like they could have dug a little deeper into the juicy stuff. But sheesh, they painted his dad, Joe, as a baddie, didn't they? Right, who's in the birthday book today? Ivan, or just Van Morrison, the Irish singer, he's 81 today. Richard Gere is 77, from the likes of Pretty Woman. And Chris Tucker, from the Rush Hour movies, he is 55 today. For our music, however, and it seems to me, we're going to roll Sir Elton, because it was on this date 29 years ago, 1997, we lost England's Rose. Princess Diana was killed in a high-speed crash in Paris, just 36 years old. Her funeral drew an estimated 2.5 billion viewers worldwide, making it one of the most watched television broadcasts in history. And, of course, Sir Elton rewrote one of his classics for the occasion as well. So remembering Princess Diana with the help of Sir Elton. And 3 are talking, are we?
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3: In this update, GPs have laid out their 7 steps to restore general practice. The General Practice Owners Association's election manifesto calls for more support for rural and urgent after-hours care, for independently owned practices and long-term GP and patient relationships. Investor confidence has taken a hit with ASB's latest survey, finding record high numbers are very concerned about political uncertainty here and abroad. 57% are very concerned about the impact of geopolitical developments. A former work and income boss is backing tighter job seeker rules for teenagers. From November, job seeker payments will end for 18 and 19-year-olds whose parents earn more than around $67,000 a year. Christine Rankin says it teaches young people to become independent.
4: Across the world, there is a different attitude to family looking after their own than we have in New Zealand. Everyone seems to think it's the government's responsibility to pay for everything. It is not.
3: The bill also changes the calculation for accommodation supplements. Solar projects waiting in the wings are being urged to press go as electrifying the economy becomes inevitable. Genesis Energy is investing $125 million in a new solar farm at Canterbury's Leeston, generating enough

0: NRL League debut in the 46-32 home win over the Knights. The 21-year-old endured a few rogue hits as his family watched from the stands. The result has the Warriors top of the ladder via points differential with one regular season game left. Northland have defended the Ranfurly Shield 2010 against Tasman at Whangarei. They now retain the prize until at least September 12. Golfer Ryan Fox has dropped 8 places so far to sit 29th in the last round of the PGA Tour season finale in Atlanta. He's 5 over par through 8 holes today, including 2 double bogeys, 2 bogeys and a birdie to sit 1 under overall. That's sport. I'm Jodie Gill.
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2: Weather for Mid-Canterbury.
3: Howdy-ho, the final day of winter awaits, and sure enough, it's a mixed bag. A fine start, then southwesterlies hit this afternoon, which could bring the odd shower. 14 the top, down to a freezing zip overnight. Waking up the first day of spring tomorrow, Tuesday, and we're back to fine with westerlies turning northerly. Up to 15 as the afternoon high. 5 is what we start with across Ashburton, Mount Somers and Methven.
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Mid-Canterbury's Hockey Network with Sir Elton John and rest in peace, the People's Princess. It was on this date 29 years ago that Princess Diana was killed in that high-speed crash in Paris. She was just 36 years old. Also killed her companion Dodi Fayed and the driver Henry Paul. Bodyguard Trevor Rees-Jones was the only survivor. The news prompted an unprecedented outpouring of grief around the world, and the funeral at Westminster drew an estimated 2.5 billion viewers, making it one of the most watched broadcast events in television history. Roughly half the world's population at the time tuned in, and it featured that remade song from Sir Elton. Lyricist Bernie Taupin rewrote it in just 5 to 10 minutes, it was said, and it's only ever been performed once live on that fateful day. It's recognised as the best-selling chart single of all time, raising millions for Diana's charities. Rest in peace. Electioneering continues a little closer to home. The Nats have been in town with the Prime Minister. Then Paul Henry was here waving the flag, or more so driving his big bus around for ACT a couple of weeks back. Tonight, it's Opportunity's turn at the event centre. Let's catch up with Deputy Leader Daniel Ebb to find out a little more about these guys. After Uncle Ed. Talk it, are we?

0: Mid Canterbury's Hockey Network, where's Ed Sheeran? It is 17 to 7. Less than 10 weeks to go until the election. And there's a new player looking to shake things up. Daniel Ebb is the deputy leader of the Opportunity Party. Morning to you.
1: Morning. Thanks for having me.
0: And you're coming to see us tonight, 7 o'clock, this public meeting at the event centre. Give us a bit of background on yourself. Am I right in saying you're a little rural?
1: I am a little rural, yeah. I was lucky enough to have both a rural and an urban upbringing. We have a family farm about an hour and a half north of Auckland and a beautiful place in the world called Kaipara.
0: And what we run farm? Beef. Oh, beef.
1: Beef. Yeah, beef. As of a couple of years ago, probably about a decade ago, we started going down a route of sort of some nature positive farming, some regenerative stuff, and we've built a direct-to-customer brand. So we're selling our meat direct, and that's been awesome. We do like a mobile abattoir system as well, so we slaughter and process the animals on farm.
0: Well, good on you. So the party, on the surface, I'm seeing this promise of a universal income, which I do like the sound of, but then a bunch of new taxes, including on land. And generally speaking, that sounds like a bit of a hard sell in a place like Mid-Canterbury or Kaipara. So what is it about the Opportunity Party that, in particular, has to offer rural?
1: Yeah, no, fair enough. I'd say that the bigger picture here is sort of less the tax stuff. You know, like we're going to be a minor party. We know we're not going to get massive tax reform underway. We do think the tax system needs a bit of an overhaul, though. We're sort of running on 40-year-old tax system settings. We haven't really changed the tax system since the Berlin Wall came down or the first text message was sent. So, you know, refresh stuff, right? But the bigger picture here is we reckon we need a bit of a circuit breaker on a political system that's kind of just failing to deliver proper outcomes for Kiwis. So that's kind of the big piece, is we want to send a bunch of new, young, fresh politicians to Wellington. None of us have actually been politicians, and shake things up a little bit, to be honest.
0: So no one in the party has a political background?
1: Correct. Yeah, we've got a sort of a general manager and a few people on our board that have had some political experience as MPs, but none of our 43 candidates has been an MP prior. A handful of them have been sort of public servants, but we're mostly sort of small business owners. A lot of us work in conservation, that kind of thing. We're a little bit sick of it, and so we're putting up our hands to get in there because we think it needs a shake up.
0: You must be a little excited. The polls are looking good. Do you think this comes from people liking what you have to offer, or are we just over the others?
1: I think it's a bit of both. I'd love to say it's all because we've got great policies and we're all lovely people, but genuinely I think that New Zealanders are facing up to the reality that we're in a period of like quite profound national decline. Like, let's be real. 200 young Kiwis are leaving every day for Australia. We've had low productivity for decades. You know, infrastructure's creaking. Like, something's not working, right? And often, you've got to go to the places of power, and for us that means Wellington, and inject new blood and new energy and new ideas in there, because we're kind of just tinkering and tutuing with our major systems instead of doing some quite significant reform that then sets us up for the next generation. Like, we did this stuff in the 80s. We had to crash into the 80s, and we're saying, let's do this stuff again, but slower, more sort of pragmatic, more planned, but reform has to happen. You can't have a great country unless you do reforms every now and then. It's just simple as that.
0: Well, you sound like a nice guy, so a chance to get to know you, to get to know our local candidate Matt Harris and a few others at the event centre tonight, 7 o'clock start. If we can't make that, we could also go for a hack with you tomorrow. I see that you're going to get out on our mini golf course at the EA Network Centre at 9:30. Do you consider yourself a bit of a hacker?
1: Listen, I'm definitely better with a 5-iron off the tee. I'm one of those terrible people that never take their driver out unless it's having an absolute blinder. I'm deeply pragmatic, Luke. Deeply pragmatic. not as strong on the green. My dad always used to say, "You drive for show and you putt for dough." So that's why I'm not a rich man.
0: Golden. Well, this might help to hone the game. So all these details are on the Opportunity website if you want to go and sniff them out. Good luck for your ace in this year's election, and neat to catch up. Daniel Ebb, who is the deputy of the Opportunity Party. It is 13:27.
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Mid Canterbury Talking, how somber it is, 7:27. Almost September, which means it's almost Rotary's Bookorama month. This is happening once again and quite likely for the last time in the Sports Hall on Tancred Street from Monday the 28th until Saturday the 3rd of October. And they're looking for donations. So after good quality books, CDs, vinyl records, DVDs, jigsaws, they're always a big one, magazines, anything that you've got to donate, they will happily accept. This much-loved community fundraiser has been running for 47 years now, and all the proceeds help charitable projects both locally and overseas. One of my favourites is the Books for Bubs, where every new baby that's born in the Ashburton district, including young William, he's got his on the shelf Pride of Place. He's had a couple of flicks through it, but hasn't quite figured out that books are for reading as opposed to chewing on, but we'll get there eventually. He got one donated just over a year ago, so that's a pretty neat scheme among everything else that Rotary support in our community, and it's done with the help of Bookorama. So these donations can be dropped off to the Sports Hall on Tancred Street when people are there, or collections can be arranged. David Mead, the convener, is the one to get in touch with, and probably the easiest way to find his details is to search for the Ashburton Rotary Club on Facebook. There's a poster there with his contact number. Otherwise, details on our website too, which is hokitiwi.co.nz, under the tab that says What's On. Bring on Rotary's Bookorama, back from September the 28th. Here's Foster the People at Talkin' Ooey.

0: Mid-Canterbury Talking Hill, we foster the people, and I've only heard good things from people that went along to Meffin's Joseph and the Technicolor Dreamcoat over the weekend. A theatre company that just keeps levelling up, as one messenger got through. Of course, you had known class talent, the likes of Chris Wood, Luke Glendinning, but I also heard that narrator Lauren was just outstanding. She's new to town. She's only been here a few months, so good on you for putting yourself out there so early. And first time for director Suzanne as well. So I hope you all enjoyed a well-earned sleep-in yesterday. Top marks for Meffin's Joseph and the amazing Technicolor Dreamcoat. Some sports fans may have been up early for the All Blacks yesterday, sacrificing that sleep in, and sadly we weren't rewarded with the win that we were the week before, so let's reflect on this. And then also the good stuff from a big sporting weekend, wins for the Hammers, and the Wahs going top of the table once again. Jason Rickard runs over the big plays back in 15.
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11: In this update, students are sceptical Nationals' proposed loan changes will keep graduates in New Zealand. If re-elected, the party would ease compulsory student loan repayments from 12% to 10% and charge those living overseas an extra 1% in annual interest. Victoria University Student Association President Aidan Donoghue says students know the labour market's tough right now and they can find better prospects and income elsewhere.
12: This isn't really going to stop them from going. If they've made up their mind, they're going to do it. And it's not really a huge fiscal change for them to take their increased wage, but also pay the interest.
11: Meanwhile, it's thought the government's job seeker changes teach young people a benefit isn't the way to start their working life. The Social Security Amendment Bill passed under urgency on Friday night. It ends job seeker payments for 18 and 19-year-olds whose parents earn more than around $67,000 a year from November. Former Work and Income boss Christine Rankin says while finding a job can be difficult, the benefit isn't the answer.
13: the answer is helping them get a job and then stay in that job. Why should young people with their whole lives ahead of them experience that? It's there when you desperately need it.
14: The bill also changes how accommodation supplements are calculated. Labor's promising, if elected, to have a bill before select committee in the first 100 days to ensure those leaving retirement villages get their money back within 3 months. The bill will also propose establishing a simple, accessible, independent disputes resolution service. Devastating scenes in Nepal as the death toll from last week's flash flooding rises to almost 800. More than 2,500 people are still missing, including 5 New Zealanders. Hundreds are believed to be trapped in a tunnel at one of the country's hydropower sites, and rescue crews are attempting to make contact with no response so far. That's news.
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14: In sport, coach Andrew Webster's unhappy with leaked points in the Warriors' 46-32 home NRL League win over the Knights. Regardless, the result has them top of the ladder via points differential over the Panthers with one regular season game to go. Golfer Daniel Hillier has finished in a tie for second at the British Masters on the European Tour. He's finished at 11 under par overall, 3 strokes behind former grocery delivery driver Joe Dean, whose wife was caddying. The US Tennis Open singles are underway at Flushing Meadows. Women's third seed Jessica Pegula has advanced to the second round with a straight sets of victory. In Premier League football, Manchester United, Chelsea and Sunderland had wins, but Leeds and Brentford drew 1-1. That's sport. I'm Jodie Gill.
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10: Weather for Mid-Canterbury.
18: Welcome into Monday, into the final day of winter, and it's a mixed bag, sure enough. A fine start, although a bit of cloud hanging around out there. The odd shower this afternoon as southwesterlies roll on in, 14 the top, and then we're down to a freezing zip overnight. Frosty, then fine again for Tuesday, with westerlies turning northerly. Eventually our high rises to 15. We have 4 degrees as the start across Meffin and Ashburton.
10: Mid-Canterbury's best music mix starts now on Hokanui.
18: It is 7:06 and wonderful to be back. Big thanks, James Wood, for filling in a bit of last week. Geez, the lawn's taking off, even though it's the official start of spring tomorrow. Kind of feels like we've been edging summer for a while. Are the warm conditions set to return later this week? Let's find out again before 7:30. At the back of another weekend stacked with sports, not the results that the All Blacks were after from the second test. Time gets away on us already out of Cape Town. But good away win for the Hammers and a dream result for the Waz. Jason Rickard runs over the big plays after Creed. But first, here's Ella Langley. Let's get into it. Monday, you're talking, aren't we? Just

When he's not on the radio, it's a family swim at EA Network Centre, then a fluffy and lolly cake after. Your local breakfast, Hokanui Breakfast with Luke Howden.

0: Mid-Canterbury's Hokkien Iwi, Creed, a song for the Pilots who flew over the Cape Town Stadium yesterday. Although let's focus on the game. The All Blacks handed their first loss under Dave Rennie's tenure. Jason Rickard, morning.
1: Morning, Luke.
0: What do you make of the game?
1: Yeah, look, they will be a bit disappointed, but it's interesting, isn't it? Like, South Africa, you know, to me, they didn't actually change their game plan, but they were just accurate in doing it. And conversely, the All Blacks, they just were a bit inaccurate and dropped too much ball. And you can't give the South Africans that much ball. They're just going to keep charging over the line, which they did. I was probably fractionally disappointed in our defensive play, and they were just making easy metres. But that's the sign of a classy outfit, really. They just they got stuck into their work really early on and made it really difficult for the ABs.
0: What do you make of the drama around the scrum?
1: Yeah, it's just a bit of, I don't know, a bit of banter, isn't it? I'll see old Jace Ryan sort of downplaying it a little bit. But look, ultimately, when you get tonged up in that first test like we did, Jace Ryan would have gone through all the scrums in depthly with the forward pack and figured out, well, hey, what was going on here, fellas? And they've obviously identified that the big ox from South Africa was wandering around, and he did get penalised at least once in that first game. But then, interestingly, they actually didn't start him on Saturday, which I thought was a big call because he played well. It's just gamesmanship, Luke, isn't it, ultimately?
0: And it keeps things spicy. The series now level. Back to Joburg this coming weekend. Look at the Warriors. Top of the table once again.
1: Isn't it cool? And, you know, you're just hearing the stats about how young these men are. And the adversity they've gone through with injuries, you know, it's just the absolute credit to those guys and their management for keeping them, you know, going forward. And look, it wasn't easy for them yesterday.
0: No, it wasn't. 14-0 to Newcastle at one stage early on.
1: Yeah, they let them go wide and score tries easily. But, you know, obviously the Knights were down the one player too, which I thought I might have blown out in the second half, but no, they kept the pressure on, and they did make it hard for the Warriors, but ultimately they got the job done. Back to the top of the table, how good?
0: Yeah, well, that confirms a top two home playoff spot. We've got one game left against Manly this coming Saturday. I don't think it was a bad debut for that young Jet Cleary. You were talking young players. He's the brother of Nathan Cleary from the Panthers, and his dad is Ivan Cleary. So genes run strong in that family.
1: Oh, absolutely, and I see both the Clearys were in the VIP lounge, and I just made me wonder, well, Ivan comes off contract in a couple of years, doesn't he? But I know them just for, but hey, they've signed up our coach for a little bit longer, so they're fine, yeah.
0: And a big win for the Hammers up in Ruatoria, 57-17, 31 of those unanswered in the second half, just ran away with it, which is no easy task when you've got to fly all the way to Gizzy and then jump on a bus.
1: Yeah, and I'm just going to say that, Luke, like it sounds like that scoreline was easy, but by no means is it easy to get up there. It's a huge day of travelling. Like you said, you've got to get through to Gisborne, and for whatever reason, you're not allowed to stay up in Ruatoria anymore. So you've got to stay in Gisborne, and then it's at least a two-hour bus trip up the next day. You normally stop at Tolaga Bay, beautiful part of the world, and then head through to Ruatoria and get hosted by the East Coast. And look, it's always a fantastic experience up there. There's some real characters on the sideline, and then by crikey, the after-match feed, Luke, is to die for. The seafood rolls out.
0: I bet.
1: She turns a Steinlager, and you know, whatever happens on the field, the East Coast team and supporters don't worry about that not too long after. We'll find a whistle and have a lot of fun. So, no, it's a great effort from the Hammers. It really is.
0: Good stuff. Fifth on the table now. Bring on Buller back at home this coming Saturday. Cheers, Jason Rickard. It's 20 past seven.
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0: Shaboozy Jelly Roll, Mid-Canterbury's Hokkaidoi. It is 25 past 7, and amen, the Millhouse Kitchen Workplace Shout is back up for grabs. Certainly helps us pull through Monday, the final day of August. Sheesh, if you'd like some free goodies, all thanks to Nikki and the crew at the Millhouse Kitchen in that wonderful Ashford Village, go and sign up on the Hokkaidoi Ashburton Facebook page, like the crew from Panel Craft. And a big hi to Deborah and Duncan, who are signing off after 25 years. Thank you for everything you've done for the community over that time. Enjoy a bit of extra time that you're going to have in the next wee while. They enjoyed it last week. Could be yours before 10 o'clock. Be sure to go and sign up. So, as we're on the cusp of spring, what does Mother Nature have in store for the week ahead? Let's find out in just under two.
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1: A fine start. Yep, check. Then the odd shower this afternoon slash evening as a southwest change bowls on in. 14 the top, we're down to a freezing zip overnight, so it could be frosty. But then fine again for Tuesday with westerlies turning northerly. That bumps the high up to 15 for the afternoon. Wednesday fine again with northwesterlies 18 degrees. Let's keep going. Thursday mainly fine with 21 at first. Then again, the chance of a shower from evening. Showers, some could be heavy at first on Friday, clearing back to fine. Westerlies to northerly, and still a warm high there of 19 degrees. Here's Dua Lipa. I've always

0: could break my heart.
1: Mid-Canterbury Talking It with Dua Lipa. It's gone 7:30. No broken hearts on this show this morning, just full hearts as we follow up on one of the great local love stories of 2026. You remember that couple that went viral for the proposal in the neon heart garden at Glow in the Park in the Domain a couple of months back? The brave man was Ben Watson.
2: I had the ring ready to go about 2 years ago. And
1: 2 years?
2: Yeah, just waiting for that special moment, you know. And it all played out so perfect. The kids had their photo taken. We had our photo taken as a family, and then I kind of grabbed her hand and held her back. And the funny thing was, there was maybe half a dozen people around us when I first got down on my knee, and then all of a sudden behind me there was like hundreds of people, and it just kind of just went like a bit of a blur.
1: Class A proposal procrastinator. Turns out he's maybe not a fan of being a fiancé, though, because they are already married. And I had a wonderful message over the weekend from the lucky lady Robin. Robin and Ben are in with their wedding story. Oh, I can't wait for this up in 15.
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5: In this update, more funding is top of the election wish list for general practice owners. The General Practice Owners Association's manifesto also calls for support for GP and patient relationships for independently owned practices and a strengthening of rural and urgent after-hours care. GenPro Chair Angus Chambers says general practice is the foundation of the health sector.
6: Now, we've had successive governments.

0: State Highway 6 between Makarora and Lake Hawea has been closed since Friday after heavy rain loosened material above the road. That's news.
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2: Hokanui Sport.
0: In sport, the Ranfurly Shield will remain in Northland until at least September 12 after their 2010 defence against Tasman at Whangarei. Golfer Ryan Fox has dropped 7 places so far to sit tied for 27th in the latest round of the PGA Tour season finale in Atlanta. He's 5 over par through 15 holes today to sit 1 under overall. The women's eight have finished 6th in the final of the Rowing World Championships in Amsterdam. England have won the 3 Test cricket series against Pakistan with a match to spare, triumphing by 194 runs in the second fixture at Lord's. Sammy Maxwell has finished 5th in the Women's Olympic cross-country discipline at the World Mountain Biking Championships in Italy. That's sport. I'm Jodie Gill.
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4: Hey, welcome into Monday, into the final day of winter. Mixed bag, sure enough, a fine start, but then a southwesterly rolls in this afternoon. Could bring the odd shower, 14 the high, down to a freezing zip overnight. Frosty, then fine for Tuesday. Yay, welcome in spring. And westerlies turn northerly, 15 is our expected high there. We have dipped to 3 degrees here in Ashburton. 4 in Methven. Mount Somers is showing 6.
2: We don't just share the stories of Mid-Canterbury, we live them. Your local breakfast from the heart of Ashburton. Hokanui Breakfast with Luke Howden and Newman's Tyres.
4: It is 24 to 8. Wonderful to be back. Thanks, James Wood, for filling in to give me a few days off last week. I return with a story that just fills my cup. As you can hear in the background, we've got a full studio and we've got Ben and now Robin Watson. They're the ones that were snapped at Glow in the Park in the Domain a couple of months back, as Ben got down on one knee, and he certainly hasn't wasted any time after taking 2 years to propose. It's been, what, 2 months? And now they're married. Oh, let's find out about this, eh? What a way to start the week after Pink. But first, Matchbox 20. Let's get into it on Monday. It's Hokanui.

0: Mid Canterbury Talking Nui with Pink. It is a 7:45. School's out again for the sporty kids at Ashburton College. Winter Tournament Week. Sports Director Darian Gray tells me there's 170 students travelling all corners of the South Island, and there's even one crew off to Hamilton. But to give you an idea, the netballers are in Nelson, the junior rugby boys in Westport, the hockey boys in Invercargill. Apparently it's taken 6 vans, over 40 volunteers and also 10 staff. So thank you to all the support crews involved making it happen. Enjoy the experience there, kids. Joined in studio by Ben and Robin Watson. Morning! Good. Helps if I push those buttons, doesn't it? Hey, Ben, last time we caught up, it was Glow in the Park, or just out the back of Glow in the Park from the Ashburton Domain, and you had gone viral getting down on one knee with the proposal in the neon heart garden.
1: Yeah, that's
0: that,
1: right.
0: That caused quite the fuss. And you revealed that it took 2 years to finally get around to doing that. And now you've since got married. Not a fan of being a fiancé, obviously. So tell us about this. What's happened since?
1: Well, let's see. So we went on a family holiday to Rarotonga.
0: Nice.
1: Yeah, we were booked in for that. We've been planning that for about a year. And look, while we were over there, we just thought, well, hey, you know, why not get married? Yeah, you know, nice place. It's a great setting.
0: Jeez, you love being off script. So the marriage was not part of the original plan?
1: No, not for the holiday, no.
0: Oh, my God. Yeah. Had you thought about it before you got there? Or did it all just come together over in Raro?
2: We thought about it before we got there. Before we got there, we had kind of talked about and going, how much of a beautiful setting would that be?
0: Yeah, yeah. So how did it play out then, Robin?
2: What was that, sorry?
0: How did it play out?
2: Oh, it just kind of went, well, we're going to Rarotonga, let's get married. I found a lovely wedding celebrant over there that had a nice private beach. It was just us, the kids, and my parents. It was nice, simple, stress-free. And it was just a really beautiful day.
0: Aww.
2: Even with a little bit of the rain, it was made for some gorgeous pictures with rainbows in the background and all sorts. So it was, yeah, no, it was really nice.
0: With a usual wedding, you know, there's stress around cakes and what everybody's going to wear. And that's Ava Rose and Henry in the background. Hello, you guys helping me doing some producing. I'm going to ask you about the wedding in a sec there, guys. But was all of any of that factored in, or was it just chuck on a shirt and some shorts and we're getting down to the beach and doing the same?
1: Well, I mean, I got married in a Hawaiian shirt, so
2: So I got the boys a couple of matching Hawaiian shirts off Sheen. I was donated a wedding dress by a lady when they found out what was happening, and I had an incredible dressmaker out at Methven make some alterations to me, Megan, at the dressmaker's tailoress, so she came to the party and helped me get all the dress all sorted, and it was a bit of a rush deal to get everything done, but you know, it was a nice day.
0: Oh wow, that ring that you've been sitting on for 2 years, no dramas with that, made it over to the island okay, Ben?
1: Yeah, no, that one was that one went over.
2: It was sealed on my finger.
1: Yeah, that was not coming off, was it?
0: Did you end up with any special treats from, you know, where you were staying, knowing that this had now happened? Well, I'm being given a phone.
1: No, I don't even think we told the staff that anything was happening.
2: They only found out we got married when we came back from the wedding ceremony, and it was crab racing time. And the kids wanted to go down to crab racing, so I was there in my wedding dress doing crab racing, so I had to hold the bucket over the crabs in a full wedding dress to release them for the kids while Ben was blowing the shell to signal the start of crab racing.
0: Wow. So yeah, this was meant to stay a secret.
2: It was meant to stay a secret until
0: about happened?
2: December. We were going to announce to all our friends and family via a video because I paid to have that done while we were over there. But my kids were far too excited telling everybody that Mummy is now a Watson. So I thought it was best to tell everybody sooner rather than finding out from two small fries.
0: Oh, who in the studio this morning, run around pushing goodness knows what sort of buttons. Oh, how delightful. So they're excited.
2: They are super excited. I think
0: there was a little bit of hesitation.
2: Henry's told everybody who's listening to him now. It's his thing to tell everybody, Mummy's a Watson, Mummy's a Watson.
0: Nice.
2: Even on the aeroplane, he was telling everybody in the hotel.
0: How does it feel, though, from Kadiah to Watson?
2: It's great because people can pronounce and spell my last name now.
0: And I'm glad I'm not the only one who was caught out with that, too. Oh, thanks so much for coming in with the life update, and what a life update it is. What a way to start the week. Congratulations once again to Ben and Robin Watson. I'm sure the lads at Yamaha are going to have a field day with that, mate. Back to reality now, eh?
3: Yeah, pretty much.
0: Oh, neat. Yeah. Oh, I'm stoked for you guys. Thank you so much. It is 11 to 8.
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0: Mid-Canterbury Talk, now we're in excess. A new sensation for Ben and Robin, now married. And if that wasn't enough, they also mentioned as they were rolling out that they've gone and sold and bought a new house in the last wee while as well. Far out. What sort of goals are you going to set yourself for 2027? That is a big year. Congratulations once again. Not the only ones celebrating a life milestone as we have a look in the birthday book. Thanks to our friends at Harvey's Bakehouse. Happy first birthday. Oh, it's the first candle to be blown out for Scotty Everest. You have the best day from Dad, Mum and Murray. Enjoy swimming today. And then a big party with family and friends lined up this weekend, I'm told. Happy, happy, happy birthday. You celebrate alongside somebody you probably won't recognise. Your folks might. Ivan, or just Van, as he likes to be known. Morrison, the Irish singer. You're my brown-eyed girl. Actually, I've got it. Here it is. Why do you need my karaoke when he's prepared something earlier? He's 81 today. Richard Gere from the likes of Pretty Woman is 77. Chris Tucker, one of the stars of the Rush Hour movies. I hear there's another one in the making. Watch this space if you're a Chris Tucker fan. He is 55 today. And something which is not so joyous, rest in peace to England's Rose, the People's Princess, Princess Diana, who was claimed in that high-speed crash in Paris on this date 29 years ago. She was just 36. News prompting an unprecedented outpouring of grief around the world, and her funeral at Westminster drew an estimated 2.5 billion viewers worldwide, making it one of the most watched broadcast events in television history. That works out to roughly half of the world's population at the time, and it featured that remade Candle in the Wind by Sir Elton John. Went on to be recognised as the best-selling chart single of all time, raised millions for Diana's charities. 29 years, far out. Only feels like yesterday in many respects. Right, almost eight. Let's rattle through some more news of the day in a moment, and then of course, we had the rugby, but the distraction overhead before the game even got underway in Cape Town yesterday was the planes that flew over and just how low they were. Were they too low? Let's put it to Lyle from our Mid-Canterbury Aero Club. Bit of expertise up in 15.
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12: In this update, Nationals says it's only right to crack down on student loan debt from overseas borrowers. The party's new policy would allow graduates who stay in the country to pay off their debt over a longer period, with compulsory repayments lowered from 12 to 10%. But those living overseas would be charged an extra 1% in annual interest. Finance spokesperson Nicola Willis says overseas borrowers are often the ones not paying back their loans.
13: Two-thirds of people with a student loan who are offshore have overdue repayments. Together, they owe $2.5 billion, and we just don't think that's fair.
12: But students are underwhelmed. Victoria University Student Association President Aidan Donoghue says students have raised plenty of issues this year, and this policy doesn't touch one of them.
14: There's no talk about increasing the threshold. It's only $494 a week before you have to start making payments. There's no talk around not having to make repayments if you're still studying.
12: Labor's promising, if elected, to have a bill before select committee in the first 100 days to ensure those leaving retirement villages get their money back within 3 months. The bill will also propose establishing a simple, accessible, independent disputes resolution service. The party's senior spokesperson, Ingrid Leary, says no one should be waiting up to a year to get their own money back. She says it's not just inconvenient, it causes hardship. Survivors who escaped last week's deluge in Nepal are returning to ruined villages. 5 New Zealanders are believed to be among almost 2,500 people missing. Hundreds are believed to be trapped in a tunnel at one of the country's hydropower sites, with rescue crews pumping air and dropping food inside. ABC News Australia's Rachel Clayton says hundreds are arriving at disaster centres with no belongings.
15: We've been told from people who were on the ground that when people arrived to see if their home had survived, they couldn't even locate where their home used to be.
12: That's news.
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11: Hokanui Sport.
12: In sport, a basketball homecoming and family reunion for Charlize Leger-Walker. The 24-year-old, Tall Ferns, topping off a year where she became the first New Zealander drafted to America's WNBA by committing to the Porirua-based Hokomanoa Queens in the Tō'ihi Women's League. Leger-Walker's teaming up with her older sister, Crystal, an opportunity which is too hard to pass up.
17: I haven't played with her since Washington State, and I thought I would probably get a chance here in the Tall Ferns, but obviously I got injured, she's had a baby, and the paths just didn't cross.
12: Scott McLaughlin has finished second behind Pato O'Ward at the latest IndyCar Series race in Milwaukee, and Hayden Padden and co-driver John Kennard have finished second at the World Rally Championship event in Paraguay. That's sport. I'm Jodie Gill.
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0: Hey, welcome into Monday. Fine at first, but then a southwesterly change arrives this afternoon. Could bring the odd shower, 14 the high. We're down to a freezing zip overnight. The good news, back to fine for Tuesday, with westerlies turning northerly up to 15. Let's go fine and 19 degrees for Wednesday. Do we have 6 down Burnett Street? The reason I have a bit of hesitation, this gauge is showing 4, so somewhere between 4 and 6 maybe. Meffin is also showing 4, and Mount Summers is on 6.
11: Mid-Canterbury's best music mix lives here on Hokanui.
0: Welcome into the last day of August, which also means the last day of winter. Looking forward to putting grotty stuff in the rearview mirror, although to be fair, winter's been pretty kind to us in Mid-Canterbury, isn't it? Theatrics aplenty from the greatest rivalry tour over in South Africa, from Nonu's solo haka to allegations of illegal scrumming, and then to the stuff above the field, the plane flyovers. Sheesh, impressive scenes from Cape Town yesterday. Let's talk low passes and also closer to home, the Ashburton Aero Club taking to new heights. President Lyle Williams is with us after the Mutton Birds. But first, here's Ray into Monday. Talk it, are we?

0: Mid-Canterbury Hockey Network with the Mutton Birds, 13 past 8. There are a few locals in action with different sporty stuff over the weekend. Monique Brake at the Road Cycling Champs out of Japan. We also had the Rowing World Championships in Amsterdam. Veronica Wall was part of the women's eight that got through to the final to round things off last night. Sadly, it looks like they missed out to Romania, but still quite the feat to get that far. And then also Mark Copeland, who is the captain of the New Zealand team that are bringing home the Willago Cup in the dog trials. We'll hear more about that on the country, where Jamie should be back today. I think he's feeling better. Geez, he got knocked around with the man flu. Something shocking. So anyway, more on that coming with somebody on the country from midday. Oh, I want to get away. And then, of course, we've got the All Blacks that continue the greatest rivalry tour of South Africa, although something that's drawn a bit of attention away from the result itself out of Cape Town yesterday was the flyover before kickoff. Those two planes that came so close to the roof of the stadium. Lyle Williams is the president of our Ashburton Aero Club. Morning to you.
1: G'day, how you going?
0: Good. Magnificent to watch, wasn't it?
1: Oh, it was pretty impressive. I didn't really sort of believe what I saw, actually, to be fair. Yeah, a lot of people sort of thought it was a bit of AI, but yeah, No, it was the real deal, yeah.
0: Too low?
1: Oh, well, you wouldn't get away with that here, that's for sure. It'll be interesting to see whether it actually happens at the next game, because I noticed they did it in the first game. So,
0: right.
1: Yeah, it'll be interesting to see what happens there.
0: You'll need binoculars to spot them at the third, maybe, after a bit of knuckle wrapping. But no, the airline seems to think they got all the approvals. How does it work here? I live out by the showgrounds, and one of the things I love is that I'm so close to our airport here. And oftentimes it feels like, you know, you're about to land on the roof of my house. How low are you allowed to go here?
1: Well, it depends. Over cities, it's 1,000 feet above ground level. And then over, you know, when you're not over urban areas, it's 500 feet. But if you're at the showgrounds, I mean, you could be on the approach to one of the runways out there, probably runway 24. So I mean, that's what they did in Cape Town. That's, it's drawn a lot of attention because it's it was pretty out there. Yeah, that's for sure.
0: If we wanted to stage something at the showgrounds for the next Hammers home game, we maybe wouldn't be able to get as low.
1: No. I think it might have been last year we might have been approached, and I think we didn't. We just said it's hardly worth it because you need your binoculars to see. Yeah.
0: Oh, neat to witness it overseas. Hey, you're a bit of a star at the moment. You were on TV last week. What's going on? Exciting times at the Aero Club.
1: Yeah, well, we've got a lot going on out there at the moment. We've got new aircraft out, the new training aircraft, and we've got the Jim Hickey night coming up on the 17th of October as well. So, we're just trying to raise money for local students at local high schools for flying scholarships. So, yeah, it's pretty positive times at the moment. So, we're just trying to promote our club out there and get it a bit more known. So,
0: how big is the club, Lyle? How many budding aviators do we have here in Ashburton?
1: Well, we've got just a bit over 100 members out there, and we've got 20 students that are looking to fly as of present. But it changes all the time as they come in and come out. But it's generally around 20 students is where we're sitting at the moment. So,
0: and how does it work? Do you own a couple of planes that people can fly in?
1: Well, the club have got own one aircraft, which is a four-seater aircraft. Some people train in it. And it's mainly for the club members if they wanted to do flyaways, you know, take their family away. And and the training aircraft is leased off a company. So they're quite expensive. So the club has got the funds to be able to purchase it. So yeah, but hopefully in the future they might be able to purchase more aircraft in the future,
0: Not the cheapest hobby to have, I imagine, but what a neat skill to be able to acquire, and it's something that we're very lucky to have on offer here in Mid-Canterbury. So this dinner with Jim Hickey, who's a former TV weatherman, but he's a keen aviator. I know that he tries to get to warbirds over Wanaka as often as he can, and he was there. That was sort of the genesis for this whole thing. Was it Peter Mack or one of our locals that bumped into him down there and said, hey, will you come and do a dinner for us?
1: Yeah, I actually managed to get his phone number through the back door, and I rang him and said that, you know, would he be interested, and he said that he was going to be at the Wanaka Air Show, and so he said to track him down, and so unfortunately he was in the VIP tent, and so it was a bit of a mission trying to get him in there and pulling him out, but one of our local one of our committee members managed to get in and get him out, and we just told him what we're up to, and he was just on board, and he's been very generous in donating his time to come down. So,
0: wow.
1: He's very passionate about aviation, and he's got a bit of a connection with Ashburton because his father was a Spitfire pilot in World War II.
0: Oh, true. And Ashburton was a training ground for that,
1: Yeah. So his father did his training in Ashburton, so yeah, it's got a bit of a few roots from that there, so yeah.
0: Oh, neat. No doubt many tall tales to be had from Jim Hickey. This dinner is Saturday the 17th of October. Tickets just $90. That includes a two-course meal, and you can find all the details on Humanitix or by searching the Mid-Canterbury Aero Club on Facebook. Cheers, Lyle. Look forward to seeing it all come together. It is 20 past 8.
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0: Mid-Canterbury Talking Iwi with Olivia Dean, who sold out Spark Arena up in Auckland, then was upgraded to Western Springs, has sold out that as well, so very popular. Also likes a yarn, as do we, and something that I could remind you of right now. No tall yarn this, very much legit. The Millhouse Kitchen Workplace Out is back up for grabs. Last week it was enjoyed by the crew at Panelcraft and also helping Duncan and Deborah sign off after 25 years running the business. And I know they've done a lot to give back to the community in that time as well. So enjoy some more free time that you're soon to have. And all the best to the new owners of that. So free food, back up for grabs. Perhaps you're celebrating a milestone or you're just wanting some goodies for the sake of it. Nothing wrong with that. Go and sign up on the Hawkinawi Ashburton Facebook page. Be quick. Our next winner is found before 10.
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0: Shawn Mendes and Camilla Cabello, Mid Canterbury's Hawker Nui. It's gone 8:30 at the back of another big weekend of sport. The All Blacks couldn't quite get the job done against the Springboks out of Cape Town yesterday, but that's okay. It's just the series levelled. We've still got the chance to claw back the lead in Joburg this coming weekend. The Waz, however, big win over the Knights after being 14 down in the early stages. They have gone to top of the table. And with one regular season game left against Manly this coming Saturday, we've already confirmed a top two home playoff spot, you little beauty. And the Hammers had a big win over East Coast up in Ruatoria. So again, we will take that. What was the final score? 57-17. And I'm pretty sure 32 of those points or something like that were unanswered through the second half. So they will be heartened. The next game is back at home against Buller this coming Saturday. More on the sports and other headlines of the day with you in a moment. Then we've got a brain teaser to ponder, all thanks to Specsavers, coming up before 9 at Tokanui.
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3: In this update, a push for political parties to do more to keep graduates in New Zealand. Nationals proposing student loan changes if re-elected, lowering compulsory repayments for those who stay in the country from 12 to 10%, while charging borrowers overseas an extra 1% in annual interest. Auckland University Vice-Chancellor Nick Smith says debt is a major factor in graduates' decisions about whether they stay in New Zealand or leave.
4: But ultimately, the most important things for our graduates is having exciting jobs and careers that they can do, and being able to do that in our country is probably one of the most important things we could focus on.
3: New Zealand's getting closer in the march towards $1 trillion of total debt. Total debt has increased almost 90% in the past decade to $937 billion. Almost $400 billion is made up of mortgage debt, $249 billion central government borrowing, and $143 billion is business debt. The search for a missing tramper who was swept away trying to cross Canterbury's Cass River has entered its fifth day. The man and his friend were hiking the Cass Lagoon saddle track near Craigieburn Forest Park on Thursday when they both fell into the river. His friend managed to reach a riverbank. Fresh flood warnings in Nepal as the death toll from last week's deluge climbs to almost 800. The military, police and rescuers with trained dogs have been deployed to the country's hydropower sites where hundreds are believed to be trapped. That's news.
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3: In sport, All Blacks forwards coach Jason Ryan is refusing to get into a public slinging match with Springboks boss Rassie Erasmus over the merits of scrummaging. Erasmus ranted after his side series-levelling win about allegations. His side uses illegal tactics, including what's known as walking around. Ryan has resisted any red mist-filled urges.
6: There's been some interesting comments made, but that's pressure of test footy, and that's a

0: spring tomorrow, Tuesday. It's going to be fine with westerlies turning northerly and up to an afternoon high of 15. Just 5 down Burnett Street. Meffin and Mount Summers are up to 6.
1: Mid-Canterbury's best music mix starts now on Hokanui.

His guilty pleasure? A crumbed fish from Netherby Fish Shop with a splash of tomato sauce. Your local breakfast, Hokanui Breakfast with Luke Howden.

0: Mid-Canterbury's Hawk and Ewe with Sienna Spiro. Hey, welcome into Monday. Luke Hatton with you. Good to be back after a few days off. Big thanks, James Wood, for allowing that to happen so I could get down south to catch up with some buddies with the family there as well. Weather was no good, so it was quite nice to return yesterday to the nice, sunny, warm conditions. And looks like we've got plenty of sunshine out there again this morning, although could be a bit of turbulence later this afternoon as we wrap up winter. Promise for tomorrow into spring. More on this to come in the weather wrap at 9. Thankfully, there wasn't any great turbulence to be had in Cape Town yesterday because that could have made the low flyover a bit dicey. Sheesh, have you seen the footage and the different angles, particularly the camera angle from the roof of just how close those planes were to the stadium? And the fact that smoke from one of the fireworks got up into the engine. I've managed to find some expertise on this. Rob Flanagan is a former Air Force engineer. Looking forward to his take on whether or not it was too low in roughly 5 minutes. But first, let's ponder a brain teaser, shall we? It's thanks to our friends at Specsavers. You can find them on Cass Street. As unusual as it sounds, 10% of people say they do this in the kitchen. What do you think it is? As unusual as it sounds, 10% of people say they're guilty of doing what in the kitchen? Let's find out before 9.
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0: Mid-Canterbury's Hockey Network with Jason Kerrison and Upshop. It is 12 to 9. Stealing a bit of focus from the rugby itself yesterday was that flyover of a couple of jets before the game over the stadium in Cape Town. It's something the South Africans have grown a bit of a reputation for doing, but this one raised eyebrows for being just a bit closer than we're used to. Sharing his take as a former aircraft engineer with the Air Force, Rob Flanagan.
1: The plane behind tells everything. It's had to take, in my opinion, sort of an evasive action at the end of it.
0: Yeah.
1: So they had to pull up quite sharp and to starboard, and actually it sort of flew through the pyrotechnic smoke too, which anything other than air going into a jet engine can be a cause of concern because it can disrupt the airflow through the motor, which is what you can call it, which leads to possibly a compressor stall. Yeah. Now, these, you know, what most listeners wouldn't really realise is these engines don't just accelerate like a car engine, you know, the the old family car, you put your foot on the gas and the old tacho hits the red line.
0: Yeah.
1: These things have a significant amount of weight and mass to them, so they take time to what's called spool up. Like, you've, all the listeners will have sat in a plane at the end of the runway at wherever, and you hear the tone of the motors rise, and then there's a delay until you get the kick in the pants. And I'm sort of wondering why a plane that big, you know, it's about the size, it's about two-thirds the size of 737. You know, it's not a fighter jet. But it was certainly spectacular, the fly past. Will they do it again? Most probably not. The South African Civil Aviation Authority has said that it was done within flight envelope regulations, which is true, but sort of the stall speed for the Embraer 190s or 195s is listed about 125 knots. The lead plane is listed at 150, so that's 50 kilometres an hour above its stall speed. I have seen some very spectacular flypast from my Air Force days, but not one done like that.
0: Yeah, I too like to live dangerously. I guess we should be thankful that it all went as everybody hoped it would. The crowd for the third test are going to need binoculars to see the next ones, though, aren't they? Higher, higher! Cheers, Rob Flanagan. Taylor Swift to come. Matthew Wilder now. We're talking, are we?

0: Mid Canterbury's Hokanui, Tay Tay, as we finish up with the winter into spring tomorrow, and then summer won't be too far behind. The likes of Fire and Emergency certainly hoping it's not going to be a cruel summer, but they're starting to put the messaging out early to be fire smart, picking those El Nino conditions like many are, for it to be hot and windy and dry. So I guess from now, just take care, and let's hope we can all get through relatively unscathed. Right, let's answer the brain teaser. Thanks to Specsavers, as unusual as it sounds, 10% of people say they do this in the kitchen. It's not aerobics or something like that. The answer is using the oven as storage. Does that, like, we'll store our oven trays in there when we're not using it. Namely because I can't be bothered cleaning them on the regular. We just put a new sheet of baking paper down each time you want to cook something, and then the old thing just goes in there and you close the door to hide the evidence. Or are we talking those who just don't use it at all? I know that people with fireplaces who opt to just run the heat pump instead of the fire do this as well. They just go and stuff it with decorative things. Or are we talking, you know, it's a third wardrobe that you've got clothes in? Perhaps that's for our bachelors out there, where they're just sort of living off the Uber Eats. And with that, I certainly do envy you, because young family these days, by crikey, our oven certainly does get a workout. Anyway, fun wee fact that you didn't know before. What else is worth knowing? Well, after nine, we've got Music Mix that includes the Black Eyed Peas, Coterie, The Human League and Avicii, all to look forward to inside the next 20.
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14: In this update, a view keeping young graduates in New Zealand will take more than changes to student loan repayments. If re-elected, National is proposing to lower compulsory repayments for those who stay in the country from 12 to 10%, while charging overseas borrowers an extra 1% in annual interest. Auckland University Vice-Chancellor Nick Smith says better career pathways are needed to keep graduates here, and it could take 20 years to turn things around.
15: We need to invest in the kinds of research and development that produces the rocket labs and the software and the film creative sectors and the health tech. And we've done that historically, but I worry that we're now perhaps not doing it.
14: Today's the deadline for the government to decide whether to delay next year's 12-cent hike to fuel taxes and an equivalent hike to road user charges. Transport Minister Chris Bishop has said Treasury needs a decision by the end of the month. Finance Minister Nicola Willis signalled last week the government will not be raising fuel tax in January. Prime Minister Chris Luxon says a formal cabinet decision's yet to be made. Police are assuring any decision to suspend an employee without pay will be made fairly, reasonably and justifiably. The force has changed its policy, so there are more instances when this can happen in a disciplinary process. It includes when serious breaches of the code of conduct are alleged or criminal charges are laid. The Police Association says it could be detrimental to an officer's financial stability and mental health when they may not be guilty. But Police Chief People Officer Lee McDonald says robust processes and assurance reviews are in place. Fresh discussion on a school soft drink ban at a symposium in Auckland today, organised by advocacy group Fighting Sugar and Soft Drinks, also known as FIZZ. The event will feature a political panel alongside speeches from experts. That's news.
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14: In sport, the Ranfurly Shield party continues in Northland after a first successful defence in 47 years. The 2010 win over Tasman means the prize is safe until they meet Waikato on September 12. A fourth victory from five games sees Northland second on the ladder behind undefeated Hawke's Bay after five rounds. Scott McLaughlin has finished second behind Pato O'Ward at the latest IndyCar Series race in Milwaukee. Hayden Paddon and co-driver John Kennard have come second at the World Rally Championship event in Paraguay. And in one of the least surprising decisions in tennis history, 20-time Grand Slam winner Roger Federer has been inducted by wife Mirka into the sport's highest pantheon on Rhode Island. That's sport. I'm Jodie Gill.
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0: Hey, welcome into Monday. It's a fine start. However, winter says no, I'm not done yet. On its last day, unleashes southwesterlies this afternoon, which could bring the odd shower. 14 the high, down to a fresh zip, freezing overnight. So there could be a frost, and then waking up the first day of spring, fine again with westerlies turning northerly and reaching a high of 15, hopefully by afternoon. 8 is what we have across Ashburton and Methven, 7 in Mount Somers, and Hines is showing 11 degrees.
13: We don't just share the stories of Mid-Canterbury, we live them. Your local breakfast from the heart of Ashburton, Hokanui Breakfast, with Luke Howden and Newman's Tyres.
18: Let's get it started in here.

shoulders. Mid-Canterbury Talking Away with Coterie. Luke Abbott until 10, back in the hot seat. Big thanks, James Wood, for filling in for a few days last week as we got down south to catch up with some buddies. Yep, with the family. Stayed in a motel for the first time in ages and quickly reminded of why we don't often do that. Apologies to whoever was staying in neighbouring rooms to us. With two kids under the age of five, there's loud outbursts every now and then from them and, well, occasionally from the parents, especially when young Alice goes and spills a full cup of hot chocolate all over the carpet, which causes a bit of fuss and a few stained towels. It's nice to be home where none of that stuff matters, and we can also get back to the daycare routine. Ah, yeah, good to be home. Hey, I see that council has been the catalyst for a lot of work for tradies around town lately, out at the lake and in the Domain, and now keeping a few busy with another project on Cameron Street. Let's share what's going on here after Avicii, but first, the Human League as we push on with Monday at Talk It Away.

0: Mid Canterbury Talk and Iwi with Avicii, and welcome into Monday, into the final day of winter. Is the weather set to stay fine and nice and balmy? It's been awfully warm of late. Let's take a closer look at the forecast in roughly 6 minutes. But first, I see the Balmoral Hall is finally coming down. You may have spotted that the fencing is up. Council says don't expect to see wrecking balls or big diggers just yet. Demolition is set to take 14 weeks all up, starting with the arduous job of asbestos removal. And then once that's all sorted, then we'll start seeing the thing come down. It's been given a budget of $458,000. Some things worth noting: the existing foundation stone is set to be carefully removed and retained by council as recognition of its connection to the hall's history. Also, protection measures being put in place for the heritage trees on site. Council says it's working to minimise disruption for neighbours and car park users. We've got the new park next door, although I can't imagine there's going to be too many thrown out. What was the news last week? That since the Polytech building's come down and it's been converted, it's been used just 17 times since opening in June, generating a princely sum of $51 in parking fees. But, yeah, sometimes it takes a while for people to build in new habits. So the big question is the Balmoral Hall going to become a car park as well? You'll be pleased to know that no, that is not the case. Council's plan is once all the debris's been removed, the site will be levelled and grassed as an interim measure while future options are to be considered. So after a long run on the corner of Cass and Cameron Streets there, the Balmoral Hall is wrapping up its final chapter. That'll be coming down in the next wee while, making way for a new green space.
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0: love with the shape of you.
1: Mid-Canterbury Talking Now, where's Ed Sheeran? Stood in the rain to party with him earlier this year. If he decides to come back, and I certainly hope he does, that won't be an issue if we go and tuck him in that new Central City Stadium. Ooh. An outside concert wouldn't be much of an issue this morning here in Mid-Canterbury as I look out the window and I see more glorious sunshine. However, Mother Nature reminds us that on this final day of winter, perhaps there's one more surprise to come, and that's a southwesterly change this afternoon, which could bring the odd shower. 14 the high, then we're down to a freezing zip overnight. The good news, entering spring official tomorrow. It's going to be fine, with westerlies turning northerly up to 15 Wednesday.

0: Mid Canterbury's Hockey Network, the Feelers. Luke Haddon until 10, which is not far off now, which means this is your final chance to go and jump on the Hockey Network Ashburton Facebook page and sign up for the Millhouse Kitchen Shout. It was enjoyed by the team at Panelcraft last week. If you fancy some sweet treats, some club sandwiches, what else does Nikki and Carla and the team usually put in there? Oh, scones! Yeah, there's usually a wee smattering of scones. Oh, it'd look mighty tasty on your break room table. Hokanui Ashburton on Facebook. Go and sign up. And hopefully, we're giving you a shout out in 10.
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0: Mid-Canterbury Talk, are we? Almost 10. Congratulations to St. Joseph's School. Oh, Tina, you've won the Millhouse Kitchen Workplace Shout. We'll be in touch with those tasty details. Yum, yum. You enjoy. Hopefully it helps if any of your crew are running a bit rough this morning. I tend to find that I am kicking off the week, and our tech is running rough, sadly, as well. So not all of the chat from this morning is going to be up on the Breakfast Ashburton with Luke Howden podcast. Sadly, we're not going to be able to get the interview with Daniel Ebb from the Opportunity Party up. They have a public meeting on at the event centre, 7 o'clock tonight, so I spoke with him. Don't think we're going to be able to get the interview with Jason Rickard on the weekend sport either. However, we should be able to get up, looks like it's going to work for us, the chat with Robin and Ben Watson, who went and tied the knot. They've officially done it after the big proposal at the Glow in the Park a couple of months back, so you can listen to that to fill your cup. And also, we had Lyle Williams from the Aero Club on. Was the flyover at the rugby yesterday just a little too low? And also exciting times for them as they're fundraising for flight scholarships. Jim Hickey's coming to town next month, so details on how you can sign up for an evening with him. That'll still be going on the podcast, which you can search on iHeartRadio. Right, you take care, don't we? Too hard Monday after all, and can't wait to be with you. Hopefully everything behaves itself tech-wise. Tomorrow morning from 6, we'll spot you then. Bye-bye.
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17: In this update, fears economic growth isn't keeping up with debt. It's been revealed the country's total debt almost doubled in the past 10 years to sit at $935 billion. Economist Cameron Bagri says government debt is sitting at 41.8% of GDP, and he wouldn't like that figure to rise much higher.
18: A lot healthier than what we're seeing in an awful lot of other countries around the globe. But we're a shaky island, so we get a bit of a shock every sort of 10 years, so we can't afford to take debt probably too much beyond 50% of GDP.
17: Today's the deadline for the government to decide whether to delay next year's 12-cent hike to fuel taxes and an equivalent hike to road user charges. Transport Minister Chris Bishop has said Treasury needs a decision by the end of this month. Finance Minister Nicola Willis signalled last week the government will not be raising fuel tax in January. Prime Minister Chris Luxon says a formal cabinet decision's yet to be made. He says a decision will be made very shortly. A belief that Axe fishing policy will protect stocks. If part of the next government, it's promising harsher penalties for breaching fishery rules, an end to scallop dredging in closed fisheries, and a district management area for the Hauraki Gulf. Legacy says commercial and non-commercial fishers will suffer if populations aren't protected and bolstered. Spokesperson Katie Goodwin says there are other measures they'd like to see.
19: Bottom trawling and other destructive fishing methods phased out completely, because essentially it's going to be better for the long-term health of our fisheries and long-term economically as well for everyone.
17: A conservation group and a man dressed as a bird have presented a petition against an application to mine sand in Bream Bay near Whangarei. McCullum Brothers is seeking fast-track approval to mine millions of cubic metres of sand for 35 years. A 14,000-strong petition has been delivered to Green Party MP Huhana Linden. Endangered Species Foundation co-chair Emma Giesen says there are concerns for local wildlife. That's news.
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17: In sport, England have won the three-test cricket series against Pakistan with a match to spare. The tourists have lost by 194 runs at Lord's to go 2-0 down to the hosts. However, chaos has ensued in the Test Match Special BBC Radio commentary box via an act of clumsiness by commentator Jonathan Agnew.
21: I've spilt water on Andy Zaltzman's score sheet.
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17: Zaltzman responded with a customary good cheer upon discovery of the crime.
23: Have you got a good lawyer?
17: Golfer Ryan Fox has finished 26th at 2-under par on the PGA Tour season finale in Atlanta after carding a 4-over par final round of 74, blemished by two double bogeys. That's sport. I'm Malcolm Jordan.
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25: Met Service forecast for Ashburton. A fine day with the odd shower around this afternoon and this evening. Southwesterly winds will be strong this afternoon. Expecting a high today of 14 degrees and a low of zero. Tomorrow a fine day with westerly winds, turning northerly in the evening. A high of 15, a low of 4. And looking ahead to Wednesday, fine with nor'westerlies developing in the morning. A high of 18, a low of 7.
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9: In this update, today's the deadline for the government to decide whether to delay next year's 12-cent hike to fuel taxes and an equivalent hike to road user charges. Transport Minister Chris Bishop has said Treasury needs a decision by the end of the month. Finance Minister Nicola Willis signalled last week the government will not be raising fuel tax in January. Prime Minister Chris Luxon says a formal cabinet decision's yet to be made.
10: We've foreshadowed it's unlikely to kick off on January 1, but we're yet to make a cabinet decision. When we do, we'll let you know.
11: Will that be today?
10: It'll be shortly.
11: Okay, could it be today?
10: Could be very shortly.
11: Very good indeed.
9: Meanwhile, Chris Luxon is eyeing tougher action on overseas borrowers who failed to repay their student loans if he's still Prime Minister after the election. Nationals announced a new policy to cut compulsory repayments from 12% to 10% for graduates living here. It would add 1% interest for those living overseas. Luxon says he'd also like to lower the thresholds for arresting overseas borrowers who don't repay.
10: That's why we've said, look, if you're going to permanently migrate to another country where you can actually move your super out of New Zealand, we would actually deduct the owed student loan out of that KiwiSaver balance before you receive it somewhere else in the world as a permanent migration.
9: A new proposal would see an overhaul of juries on sexual violence trials to be replaced by expert panels. The government's chief victims advisor, Ruth Money, has provided advice to Justice Minister Paul Goldsmith, recommending changes to the way these trials are decided. Kate Rickard has more.
12: Money says the current system means jurors are bringing a lack of understanding of sexual violence to complex criminal trials. She's proposing specially trained panels, potentially including sexual violence practitioners, medical professionals, and people who work with victims and perpetrators. Money assures the model wouldn't change the prosecution's burden of proof for all defendants' right to a fair trial.
9: An economist says he's not worried about New Zealand's debt almost doubling in the past decade to near $1 trillion, but is worried about the increasing GDP to debt ratio, which means productivity isn't growing.
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17: In sport, golfer Scottie Scheffler has won the final event of the PGA Tour season, the Tour Championship, by 3 strokes. The world number ones finished at 4 under par for the round and 16 under for the tournament to claim the $16.9 million prize. Ryan Fox has finished 14 shots back in 26th. He earns a consolation $634,000 for his efforts. A welcome selection dilemma for Warriors coach Andrew Webster now that a top two finish in league's NRL is all but guaranteed. They're on top of the table via points differential over Penrith after a win over Newcastle. Webster remains unsure whether Chanel Harris-Tavita or Tamaiti Martin will play against Manly this week after both halves missed the night's match. That's sport. I'm Malcolm Jordan.
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20: Met Service forecast for Ashburton. A fine day with the odd shower around this afternoon and this evening. Southwesterly winds will be strong this afternoon. Expecting a high today of 14 degrees and a low of 0. Tomorrow a fine day with westerly winds turning northerly in the evening. A high of 15, a low of 4. And looking ahead to Wednesday, fine with nor'westerlies developing in the morning. A high of 18, a low of 7.
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4: 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Drop in and see the local team at our Timaru branch, 207 Hilton Highway, Washdyke. Keeping Canterbury moving. Southpac Trucks.
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2: Ever wanted to be the Hammers Ball Runner? 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
12: In this update, Nationals leader says remaining in the Paris climate deal will be a bottom line in any coalition negotiations, and leaving would harm our economy. Political reporter Ethan Griffiths has more.
13: The deal obliges us to halve our emissions by 2030. Costed by Treasury at as much as $5 billion in carbon credits. But Chris Luxon's firm, no cash will be sent overseas. Despite stressing, New Zealand will remain in the deal. ACT called for the country to leave unless we can negotiate a better deal, and NZ First wants out completely.
12: The Foreign Minister believes foreign interference could be behind tension at this year's Pacific Islands Forum in Palau. Leaders are expected to discuss climate and security, including China testing a missile in the Pacific in July. Members couldn't agree on a joint statement earlier this month. Kiribati's leader isn't attending, with its former ambassador to China at the forum instead. Winston Peters says it'd defy logic to think that foreign interference isn't a big problem.
14: We are thousands of kilometres apart, but it is our front yard, and what we've got to get is more countries to understand that.
12: And the Prime Minister says the government's not taking its eye off the ball when it comes to fuel supply. The passage of oil is still very restricted in the Strait of Hormuz, as the US today struck Iran again. Cabinet's expected to decide today whether to resume scheduled hikes to the fuel tax and road user charges. Chris Luxon says we don't have current supply red flags, but the situation remains volatile.
15: No ships really getting through. And then when you look at where a lot of that fuel got diverted to the western side across Saudi Arabia, and now with the Houthis on that side, you've actually got some real restrictions of ships coming through there.
12: The Chief Government Victims Advisor is recommending specially trained panels be used in sexual violence trials instead of juries that lack expertise.